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0: Westwood One Sports presents Elijah Campbell.
1: Oh, with the NFL season being back, and it's our first Sunday morning of a full slate of NFL games, I thought I would go to the old bookshelf and dust off a bit that I did in the playoffs last year and bring it back now. Because the quarterbacks get all the love, right? They get all the hype. They get the biggest contracts. They get the publicity. When you look at, you know, the promotions for all these games, it's quarterback versus quarterback, right? And sometimes it's not what the game boils down to. Yes, the quarterback is the most important position in the sport, but without other players, you could be limited. Hey, look, there's teams in the NFL that have won a Super Bowl with Trent Dilfer at quarterback, with Brad Johnson at quarterback. It could be done without elite quarterback play. NFL is not a game of one versus one. It is 11 on 11. So that's what the NFL Sunday Morning Super 6 is all about. It is the six most important non-quarterbacks playing on today's slate. And for the first one this year, it's we got a guy who's protecting the quarterback. We'll start off with number one.
2: Number one!
1: Number one is somebody whose job I do not envy one bit. And that is Bills left tackle, Deion Dawkins. Deion Dawkins is going to have a lot on his plate today because the Bills are playing the Houston Texans. And the Texans have maybe the meanest defense in the National Football League. You could say they're the best. No pushback from me. There's a group of defenses that I think that you could reasonably make a case that they are going to be the National Football League's best defensive unit. But if you don't have that conversation with the Houston Texans included, you're doing it all wrong. And today is a day where Deion Dawkins is going to have to show his worth because he's got to keep Josh Allen protected. Because if he does not, it's going to be a long day for the Buffalo Bills and for first-year head coach Joe Brady, who is a head coach of a football team for the first time in his career. Big jump from being offensive coordinator to head coach. And the last thing he needs is the headache of trying to get Josh Allen escaping broken pockets and trying to make offense happen if that Texans defense is completely wrecking their backfield. So I don't envy the position Deion Dawkins is in. But if you look at the last time that these two teams played, Josh Allen was sacked a career high 8 times. Week 12 of last year in a loss to the Texans in Houston. Still managed to throw for 253 yards somehow, but he did throw 2 picks and had 0 total touchdowns. 8 sacks. And in that game specifically, Deion Dawkins wasn't much help. He did not have his best game because Deion Dawkins did surrender 6 pressures and was credited with 2 of the sacks that the Texans had. They kind of gave him the blame for it. Deion Dawkins has to be great. He's going to have to play his one of his best games because that Texans edge rushing duo of Will Anderson and Danielle Hunter is really as good as it gets. They've been one of the best duos in the National Football League. Danielle Hunter last year was 3rd in the league in sacks behind only Myles Garrett, which was a record-breaking season, and Brian Burns. And then when it comes to Will Anderson, he had the 2nd most pressures in the National Football League last year. 87 pressures. Only Aiden Hutchinson was better in that regard. So with Hunter and Anderson, both those guys each having 15 sacks in 2025, including the playoffs, they became.
3: There are hundreds of nonprofit organizations right here in Washtenaw County doing good for our community every single day. So we endeavor to shine the spotlight on those great groups, helping them tell their stories and saluting the good deeds they do for others. I'm Lucy Ann Lance. And this is the soul of our community. This is Community Cares.
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3: A few years ago, Denise Miller was diagnosed with a rare form of ovarian cancer. Due to complications, she ended up with a colostomy, a bag outside of her body that collects stool. Denise is a survivor, and today her resilience is helping others to walk the path that she has been on, inspiring them with her knowledge and strength. I'm Lucy Ann Lance, and this is Community Cares. On October 3rd, 2026, Denise is bringing the United Ostomy Associations of America's Run for Resilience to the Ann Arbor area. This will mark the very first time it has come here. It is a 5K. It's happening at Hudson Mills Metro Park in Dexter. Denise joins us along with her husband, Guy Miller, today on Community Cares. Welcome to both of you.
2: Thank you.
5: Thank you.
3: You have been on quite a journey over the last 3.5 years. We're going to hear about your story, but first, tell us about this event coming up.
2: So this is an event. It's called Run for Resilience. It's a 5K run, walk, or roll. It's to help smash the stigma of ostomies surrounding, you know, the bladder and bowel diversions. It's to celebrate the resilience of ostomates who are living active, healthy lives.
3: Ostomy is the actual surgery that happens, right? And the colostomy is the result, the bag?
2: The bag, yeah. Okay. Well, it's there's three different types of ostomies. There's a ureostomy, ileostomy, and colostomy. So colostomy is the large intestine, ileostomy is the smaller intestine, and then ureostomy is the bladder. So it's those different surgeries, depending on what has happened in the lower GI, that makes the ostomy or the stoma.
3: Guy, you mentioned before we went on that your wife Denise has become stronger in the midst of all of this. How so?
5: We all have a purpose in life, and we just never know. Well, I honestly think this is what she was destined to do. I mean, nobody wants to hear your spouse has cancer, but she has taken the negative and made it a very much a positive. She gets compliments from people saying, thank you so much for, we have a support group that she started in Ann Arbor, which there were none in this area. And she gets compliments all the time. So thank you so much for doing this for our people. I thought I was alone. And that's what the group, when she went through this, she thought she was alone going through this whole horrible thing and finding out, oh, there's other people that have this. And it's like they make an immediate connection. It's amazing.
3: There is a community out there.
2: Yeah. Yes.
3: And now you're giving that community voice, which is so important, mm-hmm. so others can learn about this. Take us back to 2022. This is when you first discovered that you had this. How did that happen for you?
2: So November 2022, it was a beautiful sunny day. Guy and I decided to go for a bike ride. We were riding bikes and I started having some right-sided pain. Thought, at the time, okay, gas, whatever. So kept going, got home and sat on the couch, which is not normal for me to be just sitting down. The pain got worse and worse. Told Guy, and he's like, we need to go to the ER. And I'm like, no, I don't need to go up there. I'll be fine. It's just gas. It got worse and worse. And I'm like, okay, we need to go. Dr. Google said, I probably have appendicitis. So when I went there, explaining the right side of pain, that's all I was having. Even the physician assistant that checked me out said, yes, it's probably that, but we need to do a CT scan.
3: Do you recall ever having that pain prior?
2: Yes. There was.
3: In hindsight,
2: yes. I had a lot of the symptoms that go with ovarian cancer, but I just didn't know them. But yes, I had the pain probably a couple months before, and it kind of went away. So had the CT scan, didn't hear from anybody, realized that something's not right. A nurse came in and said, now we have to do an ultrasound. And at that time, I knew that something is definitely not right. Had the ultrasound done, came back in, a young resident barged into the room. I call him Doogie Howser, announced that I had cancer. That's all I heard.
3: Oh,
2: I know
3: wow.
2: there were more. I mean, I know he said more stuff, but that's all I heard was cancer.
3: Wow.
2: I had myself in the grave, scared to death. Thank God Guy was there to be able to get all the information. I met on November 27th, had a biopsy. It was diagnosed as stage 3 low-grade serous carcinoma. Met with the surgeon, oncology surgeon, on the 6th of December and found that there was just tumors all over and that they see a shadow over my large intestine. At that time, she didn't know for sure if they would have to remove it. I did know that there was the possibility. She said she wouldn't know until she got in there.
3: Because this tumor was wrapped around it?
2: Yes. But she just saw a shadow at the time. So, you know, went through the whole thing, going to have a total hysterectomy. With low-grade serous carcinoma, it's not always, you don't need to go through chemo or radiation. They're slow-growing tumors. But she did say I would have to take letrozole, which is a medicine that helps keep things at bay. So the day of surgery, which was December 27th of 2022, went in, total hysterectomy, 8+ hours, I think the surgery was.
3: Oh, wow.
2: And, you know, coming out of coming out of the anesthesia and stuff, I remember the first thing I remember is putting my hand over and I felt the bag. And the first thing that came to my head was, oh, shit, you know, and here my journey began. But, yeah, so that's how my story started with that.
3: Guy, when you realized that she had, it was that complicated. Mm-hmm. I mean, you're sitting out there waiting 8 hours for this to happen. What was that like for you?
5: It was interesting because I had just become converted to Catholicism, okay? And I was actually at a calm going into it. You know, I was going, okay. And the surgeon came out and said, you know, sat us down. My sister-in-law was with me. And I said, is she going to be, she says, Guy, this is not what's going to be her demise. She will be fine. And then right then and there, it's like, okay, good. Wait, whatever from here, we're good. But I mean, it was when the surgeon told me that, you know, this wasn't going to kill her.
3: Right.
5: That, you know, whatever we had to deal with, she does have a colostomy. And I said, well, we'll just, you know, work with it.
3: That,
5: you know,
3: puts it into perspective, doesn't it? You're alive.
2: Yes. Yes.
3: You're alive.
2: Yes.
5: Yeah.
3: Because so what if you have a bag?
2: Exactly. Exactly.
3: But because there was a lot to learn because of that bag, right?
2: Yes.
5: And then when you hear about the mortality of ovarian cancer in women, you know, it you know, was it a 1 in 3? 1 in 3 women die of ovarian cancer. And it's like, you know, I knew that going into it.
3: Right.
5: And it's like, you know, until she knows what she's taking out, what she can find. But, I mean, that was my shining moment of the, you know, the light at the end of the tunnel was good at the end. So,
3: what are some of the things you've learned since then in regards to having a colostomy, having to wear a bag? I understand that yours could be reversed, but there could be complications. And you've chosen to keep your bag.
2: At this time, yeah.
3: Let's talk about that.
2: So coming out of it, you know, dealing with cancer and also having a bag, I was depressed. I was angry, you know, like everybody goes through. I know the ostomy nurses at the hospital go over things with you, but there's so much going on that, you know, again, thankfully Guy was there and is able to help with changing the whole system. And guiding me with even changing the bag. I mean, it's just a whole different thing, you know, bending over and doing this.
3: I know the journey because my father had one as well for 6 months until they reversed his. So
2: yeah,
3: I was telling you off the air, you haven't lived until you're looking for the clip for the bottom of the bag.
2: Exactly.
3: When you're
2: exactly.
3: out of them.
2: I went through home care, came in, and, you know, the nurses there helped out. But the true change for me was when I met my angel, my ostomy nurse, Andrea Torek, was just a godsend for me. She's at Trinity Health. She is the most compassionate, understanding, laughed with her, cried with her. She helped me get through so much. She, you know, said, you know, like if I had, we looked at different bags, pouches, I should call them. And she, you know, looking at my lifestyle, she said, this one I think will work for you. I mean, it took a couple times going to her, but we found what works best for
3: your
2: me.
3: Your lifestyle is active to this day,
2: yes,
3: isn't
2: it?
3: What do you do?
2: I work. I'm an occupational therapist at Trinity. I run. I lift weights. I bike. We hike. I learned to surf in May.
3: Guy, she didn't like water before.
5: No,
2: right.
5: There's no way 10 years ago I would have ever got her to go in the ocean as far out as she was, let alone get on a surfboard.
2: Yeah.
3: That moment when you were out there, did you feel free?
2: I did. And it was so exhilarating. And my instructor, Felipe, was a very nice young man who didn't know anything about ovarian cancer or ostomy bags. So it was a way for him to, you know, to even teach him. And he was thrilled for me when I got up and was able to, you know, stand up on the board and surf.
3: That is beautiful. And for people that don't know, there are products that one can wear to help you go into pools and things like that. We are talking with Denise and Guy Miller and talking about her journey with ovarian cancer. Today, you are cancer-free.
2: Yes.
3: Congratulations. Thank you. And God's blessings to you. Coming up, she's helping others with the Run for Resilience Ostomy 5K. It's Saturday, October 3rd, Hudson Mills Metro Park, right off of North Territorial Road. What should people expect for this? Let's talk more about this.
2: So it's a 5K run, walk, or roll. There's going to be vendors there for people with ostomies that can talk with like different Hollister, Convatec, Coloplast. I have vendors that... you know, bringing in their supplies to kind of show everybody what's out there. There's going to be kids activities. There's going to be a silent auction, raffle, just trying to bring the community together to show, you know, to bring in that awareness of ostomy awareness. And it's going to be held on National Ostomy Awareness Day.
3: That's beautiful. And what is professional chip timing that's included with
2: this? So it's on the number or your badge. Or your bib, sorry. Okay. It's just a chip time. So when they cross, when they go over the start line and finish, it gives them the exact time.
3: Oh, wow. Saturday, October 3rd, Hudson Mills Metro Park. Up to 1 million people in the U.S. are estimated to be living with an ostomy, and Every Step helps fund education, advocacy, and support programs offered by United Ostomy Associations of America. So this is a fundraiser.
2: Yes.
3: And how can people get involved with this?
2: So the United Ostomy Association is, they do this run. And if they go, if somebody is interested, they can go to www.ostomy.org/5K and they can get, you know, sign up for it, learn more about it, go to Michigan's because they have the different states. 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
3: And again, that website is ostomy.org/5K. It's O-S-T-O-M-Y. 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
3: 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The United Ostomy Association of America is a national nonprofit organization, and they help each person that reaches out to them, providing vital education, literature, and empowering people to continue living life to the fullest. Denise Miller knows that life. She and her husband, Guy, are with us on Community Cares today here on the Lucianne Lance Show. As we talk about the first annual Run for Resilience Ostomy 5K, you have been on such a harrowing journey, but I am so impressed with the fact that you want to talk about it, that you want others to know about this and to help others. Where do you get that drive from, Denise?
2: So, like Guy said, I'm not somebody that's outspoken. I guess that's a good word. So with dealing with an ostomy, it's, you know, it obviously it's a very private thing for a lot of people. I mean, it's not something that you go up and say, hey, I have an ostomy, this is, you know. But I want people to know that it's okay, that they're not alone, because you do. You feel very alone in this thing. It's, you know, I want them to know that they're not alone. So I let people know that I have an ostomy. And it does change how they, you know, like other people that have ostomies, like, oh, okay, yeah, this is, you know, I can still work. I can still walk. I can still do all the things I did before. Yes, you might have to adjust your life a little bit, but you're still the same person. Just have it a little bit different way that you use the restroom.
3: That's right.
5: Can I tell you the story that changed, it flipped the switch for her? That we were up in Traverse City shortly after her surgery. It was in the spring, and we were in the off season, so we were up there, and we were wondering what we could do. And I said, hey, there's a tea shop outside. And she likes tea. So she says, yeah, that'd be fun. So we went there, and they were closed. So I said, we'll go back tomorrow. So we went back tomorrow. And my sister-in-law had told her, if you go to this tea shop, because it's an organic tea shop, mentioned that I get my stuff from there. She said, why would I do that? Okay, so she said, okay. So she goes up there and says, okay, my sister-in-law says, I should tell you that I just went through cancer, and I've got an ostomy. Okay, so she's up there talking to the owner, and this gentleman walks in, which was a worker, and he heard the word ostomy, and he says, you have an ostomy? And she says, yes, I do. So he lifts up his shirt, and he goes, so do I. And it was, they both hugged each other, and she cried. But we spent the next hour and a half just them two talking, and it's like, that was what she needed to see. There was somebody else.
3: The first time you bonded with someone who had the same thing you did?
2: Yep. I was totally floored, because, again, it's not, something that you hear or,
5: And he was so open about it. He says, okay, it's like they were almost like brother and sister. It's like, they had a connection, immediate connection, that I've never seen her ever have with anybody else. So it was the turning point of like, I'm going to make people know that this is okay.
2: So up in Traverse City, so I had at that time in the works of getting a support group started for Ann Arbor area. Andrea kind of encouraged it, and I thought, why do I know about a support group? I need support myself at this point in time. But there was no support group in Ann Arbor, so I started, getting the stuff together and started my support group. It's been going for 2 years. We have about 20 members, virtual and in person. And, this Mike, who was from Traverse City, that guy was talking about, zooms in.
3: Oh, how wonderful.
2: So, because there's nothing up there. There's not a lot of support groups. People want to be able to be supported, but also give support. We have a lot of people coming in that are very new to an ostomy or the possibility of getting an ostomy, and they're scared and they want to know that they are going to be okay.
3: Denise Miller is a survivor of a rare form of ovarian cancer that impacted her large intestine, resulting in her having to have an ostomy, and she has a colostomy bag, and now is speaking out and helping others as well through the United Ostomy Association, and she has organized this Run for Resilience that's coming up on October 3rd. This is a family event, too. There are going to be things for kids to do at this?
2: Oh, yes. Lots of kids stuff. There's a fun run for even them, so you have lots of crafts and even education for the kids, because they need to know. Their kids get, have ostomies.
3: And this is at Hudson Mills Metro Park on National Ostomy Day, October 3rd. The run starts at 9 a.m. Do people pay an entry fee? Tell us about how it works.
2: Yes. So it's they have to register. It's at this point, it's $40. They get a T-shirt and a medal at the end. And then there'll be lots of foods and snacks for them that they, they don't have to pay for it. They do. If you do come, you do have to pay the entrance fee to the park.
3: Mm-hmm. Unless you've got it on the back
2: Unless
3: of your
2: you
3: license.
2: Have it, right, exactly.
3: For the state of Michigan.
5: No, that's this is a metro park, so you have to get
3: that would be the state park.
5: Yeah,
3: okay.
5: Yeah.
3: All right. So, and that's a nominal cost to
5: $10.
2: $10, yeah.
3: Okay. You can go to ostomy.org/5K and get more details about our local event here. Ostomy is ostomy.org/5K. That's not a word people might know how to spell.
2: Exactly.
3: And I mentioned that you are cancer-free today. At what point in your journey, because you discovered you had this in 2022, what point did you realize that you could actually help others, that you were out of your own grief and looking at your situation, and you realized, I've got to help others? When did that happen for you?
2: That was probably, it took a while. So it was probably 2 years. So I did my first year, I did the Time for Teal run in downtown Ann Arbor.
3: You're part of Mioka?
2: Yes, I'm involved with them. Great organization. Have given me a lot of support and, helped so many people. I was supposed to do a live interview with Robin Murdoch, and I just couldn't. I was like, I couldn't do it. I wasn't ready, and this was only a couple months after my surgery. So then the next year, it was probably like my turning point where I was like, yeah, people need to know, people need to know about ovarian cancer. There's so many signs and symptoms, and you usually don't find them until it's, you know, late in the game. So that, you know, helped me get going. They helped me, and then just the support group and wanting to help people and get the word out there that about the support.
3: And an advocate was born.
5: Basically, yeah.
2: I do, for the Ovarian Cancer Society, I do survivors teaching students. Mm-hmm. So I go down and will tell my story, but talk with medical students, nursing students.
3: Which might be the first time they have encountered
2: a lot of
3: this.
2: It, yeah. Mm-hmm. And I, you know, I tell my story so they know what to look for, that, mm-hmm. you know, back pain, pelvic pain, bloating, frequent urination, all those things which a lot of us women have throughout our lives, but we don't know.
3: Put it all together.
2: Exactly.
3: And for you, it ended up being a bike ride where you had this horrible pain in your side, yeah. and they thought it was appendicitis.
2: Exactly.
3: And then after you were tested, they came back and told you it was cancer.
2: Yeah, so that's why I, with these talks with the medical students, is very important. You know, that they know the signs and symptoms to look for and to listen to, you know, a woman going in and saying that they have these.
3: Denise and Guy Miller, husband and wife out of Chelsea, Michigan, with us, and she's making great strides to inform others about ovarian cancer and about what she has gone through in regards to utilizing a pouch or after having an ostomy because of her cancer. A big change is coming up in January of 2028 regarding how one gets ostomy supplies. We were talking earlier about how you went surfing and you were able to put on a guard over your stoma as where it comes out of your body into the pouch, and then a binder around that mm-hmm. to keep it in, and you were able to go in the water.
2: Yes, yes.
3: So there are a lot of product lines, a lot of things,
2: yes.
3: but it's very particular to a person's body, isn't
2: exactly,
3: it?
2: Exactly, exactly. So for the surfing, I found the stoma guard and then the binder. You know, kids or even adults, you know, who play hockey or football there's all kinds of different devices that they can wear to protect their stoma, but still live and do the things
3: right.
2: that they love to do. I'm not sure, to be honest, if that stuff is covered by insurance. I know, like, I got mine off of Amazon, mm-hmm. but through the recommendation of my ostomy nurse.
3: But for the items that are covered by insurance, the traditional pouches and
2: yep.
3: the tape or the glue that would adhere it to you, there are going to be changes coming?
2: Yes. So when someone undergoes ostomy surgery, their supplies aren't generic commodities. They are personalized prosthetic devices that keep us healthy and active. Right now, Medicare is implementing a competitive bidding program that threatens to hand distribution over to just a handful of national suppliers.
3: Does this mean you wouldn't necessarily be able to get the product that works for you?
2: Exactly. Exactly. They're slashing patient choices to whatever is cheapest. When an ostomist is forced into an ill-fitting pouching system, it can mean, you know, painful skin damage, leaks, and hospital visits. So that's why the run is to show resilience. But we need our policy makers to understand that patients need the right medical fit, not the lowest bid.
3: Hey, you brought up something interesting there about the skin around there. That's something you really have to watch.
2: Oh, yes.
3: Of how it's adhered to it. And depending on your skin type, mm-hmm. you can have a reaction to various products.
2: Exactly.
3: So if you find one you like, you want to be able to continue using that.
2: Right.
3: You're speaking out on this again. Is there any hope?
2: I hope so. I know there's a petition that people can sign if they go to the UOAA Take Action Center. They can sign a petition that will, you know, get to the lawmakers about this. It's going to happen in the January of 2028, but we're trying to see if we can slow things down or.
3: So United Ostomy Associations of America, their website is ostomy.org.
2: Yes.
3: Ostomy.org. And if you go to that site, you'd be able to
2: log into that petition. Yeah, there's all kinds of tabs that you can go into.
3: Okay.
2: So they have a lot of resources.
3: Changes are coming in January of 2028. So we have a little bit of time, but probably that's going to go by quickly.
2: Yes,
3: How important is this to you?
2: It's very important because, again, you know, it's being able to have the right amount of right supplies for each person's body. Everybody, it's not one size fits all. Everybody is different. There's a lot of right at this point. There's a lot of suppliers out there, places that we can get our ostomy supplies from. And we have the choice to go from one to another if we don't like what the service that they're providing. That's going to change. Also, just getting your supplies on time. Mm-hmm. Because if there's only 8 suppliers in the country, and then there's over 1 million people that need supplies.
3: Wow.
2: What's the, you know, and then if they have the cheapest bids, are they going to be able to get the supplies that you need? And like you said, the skin issues are going to, you know, rise.
3: Yeah, this isn't just about you want to beg to look a certain way.
2: Right, right.
3: This has to do with your overall health.
2: Health, yeah. Exactly. Yeah. So I think, you know, they're going to start seeing a lot more emergency room visits and doctor visits. And it's very overwhelming for people with ostomies, and also for like the emergency rooms and people that don't actually work day to day with somebody with an ostomy.
3: I hadn't heard about this issue until you brought it to us. Thank you so much. Yes. You are an inspiration in so many ways, and I know what a big help you have been, and I see your husband beaming over the work that you have been doing.
5: Oh,
3: so
5: absolutely.
3: You're both a remarkable couple, and I thank you so much. Not an easy thing to talk about.
2: No.
3: But it
2: needs to be talked about.
3: It does indeed. You never yes. know when you might have to deal with this. It could happen to anyone who's exactly. undergoing surgery. You come out and you realize, even if it's a temporary pouch that you have on, that happened. And it happened in my own family. Run for Resilience, Ostomy 5K. How many people are you expecting for this event?
2: Well, my goal was 100. As of today, I have 101.
3: Well, so, congratulations.
2: But I would love more, as many as we can get out there. Even if you don't want to come out and run, just come out and cheer and learn about ostomy awareness and see, you know, community is what we need. And, the community we have around here is so strong, and I've gotten so many wonderful sponsors and raised so much money for the United Ostomy Association.
3: How much have you raised now?
2: At this point, $12,000.
3: Oh, congratulations.
2: I've kind of done it on my own or with my husband. I've done a lot of
3: that's beautiful.
2: Going knocking on doors and getting sponsors. So.
3: And more to come. Yes. 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
2: exactly.
3: 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And thank you for being a champion of our community.
2: Thank you.
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14: Good morning, everybody, and welcome to the Sunday edition of Housing Information You Can Trust right here for the next 2 hours with the Inside Outside Guys. My name is Ken Carverly. I am the Outside Guy.
15: Good morning, everybody. Chuck Bridenstine, the Inside Guy. Got my coffee. Actually got three cups this morning.
14: Yeah, you've had three cups of coffee already?
15: I haven't had three. I've got three. I'm not.
14: What do you mean you have three?
15: Well, there's two big ones in here.
14: Okay.
15: And I have a big one before I get here. I had my Rice Krispie treat. Have you had your Rice Krispie treat today?
14: Not today, no, but I did have, I've had some Rice Krispie treats lately.
15: Isn't that funny?
14: Those are so good.
15: You know what?
14: They're one of the best snacks out there.
15: I've always loved them. We had a family event, and so we were responsible for that kind of stuff. So I bought this big box at Costco of Rice Krispie treats, and just so happened, hardly anybody ate them, so I've been eating them.
14: Yeah, same here. My wife, I think, bought them for the grandchildren, and I think there's two left. I don't think the grandkids had any yet.
15: I think you could do a lot worse.
14: If the grandkids leave and whatever snacks they were bought stay there, they're Papa food now.
15: What happened to my Halloween candy, Grandpa? what candy?
14: Well, you know what's funny is as I get older, I know you're the same way. Candy is just not in my. I don't eat candy anymore.
15: Yeah. Really?
14: Oh yeah. It's like my I used to love Snickers. Snickers would be my go-to. I'd stop and I'd buy a Snickers, and that would help, you know, satisfy me.
15: You never brought me any.
14: I don't buy candy anymore. I do my best not to eat that stuff.
15: Well, I don't buy. Because I used to do a payday. I was on the road a lot.
14: Yeah.
15: So I figured nuts and caramel. That's a decent. Instead of having a sandwich, I would have a payday. But
14: right.
15: I do. When I get done eating, the house I grew up in, Mom always had dessert. Always.
14: Really?
15: Every single meal.
16: Mom had a dessert.
15: Oh, she'd make cookies, brownies, cakes, pies, you name it.
16: Wow.
15: I mean, God bless her because she worked forever too. Anyway, so I still want a little sweet something after I eat, you know, so I just want something. I don't know, it doesn't have to be much. Half of one of those Rice Krispie treats would do me. I can't break that habit.
16: Well, that's a good habit to be into. I'm not a dessert guy. I mean, whenever they say, do you want, not my wife, she loves a good dessert, but not me. You know, it's funny, as I get older, and I think a lot of people can relate to this, my appetite, what I used to have compared to what I have now. I was at a golf tournament, and it's funny because all the guys get done after golfing, you know, and they line up to fill their plates, and all these young guys are just filling their plates to the top. Yeah. And I grabbed a piece of meat and a couple, and I golfed all day. I just knew I couldn't eat it if
15: I'm the same way.
16: And all that.
15: Yeah. And I still love food. I love carbs. I love fish, and I love steak. But you're right. But I won't throw it away. So I'll take just a little bit.
16: Well, tell me this: as you get older, are leftovers less and less appealing to you? Because they are to me.
15: Yeah, I'd have to. My gut says yes, and I ate a ton of them when I was a kid.
16: Me too.
15: I'd get up and have whatever we had for dinner. I'd have for breakfast. You know, my mom would walk in. I'd be eating stew. You know.
16: Right.
15: But yeah, you're right. I'll
16: eat them like 24 hours, but much longer after that.
15: I'm with you. That's pretty much it.
16: Yeah, and it's really a shame that there's two of us. Okay, just my wife and I, because we raised five kids. How much food the two of us can waste.
15: I hate it.
16: Me too.
15: I agree with you.
16: I told my wife she's not allowed to buy any more lettuce. Because
15: I told my wife she was
16: I told her.
15: Allowed.
16: I laid down the law.
15: Now think what you just said.
16: I know I'm teasing. Anyone that knows me knows I'm teasing. However, we throw away so much lettuce because she buys it, you know, intending to use it, and she doesn't. And that rots quicker than anything else does.
15: Oh, I know.
16: I just find myself
15: in a drawer and you see this stuff reach out and grab you. You know,
16: that hasn't been opened. Yes, that hasn't been opened. I'm glad it's not just me. It's
15: no. Yeah, I guarantee you it's not just you. We should do a video of us opening that Christopher drawer with that stuff that's almost alive.
16: You're right.
15: Throw it out.
16: You're
15: just
16: right.
15: Just to prove to people we're not making
16: 100%
15: making this up. That's hilarious.
16: We are housing information you can trust.

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0: Playground. Good morning. It is Sunday, September 13th, 2026. And surprisingly, we have a 2-0 football team in town. Who would have thunk?
1: Dude, this is confusing as heck.
0: Welcome. Who would have thunk? Who would have thunk? Let's go around the horn real quick and say good morning to our friends. Of course, yeah, I'm apparently, according to one Iowa State fan, I am stupid. I apparently act stupid.
2: I saw this.
0: You know, I play stupid. I don't know what's wrong with that. I might have to fix that maybe after the show. Who knows? Nah. I am Miz. Apparently, I also act stupid when really, in all actuality, I am stupid. Trust me. Stats are...
1: Sometimes it's not that deep.
0: Yeah, it really isn't that deep. It's not that serious. Oh. Also in studio, you just heard him, Booby Toothington, wearing that nice little number, little cardigan zip-up, looked like.
1: An old style, back when instead of letter jackets, it was letter sweaters. Uh-huh. They got a Detroit Lions... letter sweater.
0: Big game today. Season opener.
1: Look, yesterday was a blast. There was a lot of awesome games, but I'd be lying if I wasn't significantly more excited for the NFL season.
2: You'd be lying.
0: See what you did there?
1: Hey, that's exactly he caught it.
0: I caught it too, but Eric beat me to it. He beat me to it.
1: Gonna draw.
0: I was like, I'm about to do it. And Eric's just
2: look
0: like,
2: out for that hole in your chest.
0: Yeah. Next thing you know, like Eric's just like, get back, old man. I'm gonna take care of this stuff right here. Speaking of which, that's the guy that's rocking the ones and twos. E-Boogie, what's up, man?
2: Guys, I tell you what, man. I had a great weekend. I went to see Turnstile on Friday over at the Russell Industrial Center. Mm-hmm. I went crazy hard. And let me tell you what, 6 a.m. tailgate after a concert on a Friday night. Let me tell you what, this is what I am.
3: I'm hurt, dog. Don't ask me if I'm all right. Hell no.
2: I'm not all right.
0: Honest question. Again, when I ask like winners on a winner on W4, especially if it's a woman, I say I apologize for asking this question. But yes. When it comes to a dude, I don't apologize.
2: Don't apologize.
0: How old are you?
2: I'm only 33.
0: Okay. See, we're gonna have to. As y'all youngins get older. Y'all have to realize
1: you strategically avoid the mosh.
0: You're gonna have to realize
2: unless you're
0: Pittsburgh drunk Jesus right now, who's doing flamingo stuff.
2: This is my favorite segment. Watching TV.
1: All right.
2: Yeah, oh my god!
1: Never seen a flamingo beer bong. I'm actually. Those are cool.
0: Welcome to Pittsburgh. Apparently, that's what we got.
2: I'm just saying, man. I'm feeling it, but I'd also like to say, I like to put my hands up and say. That one's off me, coach.
1: Yeah.
2: That one's off me. I got nothing, man. I'm not making no excuses today. It's off me, coach.
0: Okay.
2: When it comes to the Michigan football team, hey. It's off me, coach.
0: It's like that one PSA that you see.
1: Look, we
0: TV.
1: Were all coach, we were talking.
2: It's the championship game.
0: Pass it on.
2: Coach, it's off me.
0: Be honest. Pass it on.
2: Good work. I'm passing it on.
0: Passing it on. Apparently, he was still there. Again, I don't know how the hell he's got the access to get up there. Maybe he just takes Sam Webb's key or something like that. Because I'm pretty sure Sam's got a key to every place around.
2: Are you the one taking the webcam?
0: It's got to be it. It must be it. It's
2: Derek.
0: Derek, apparently, he's live at the big house. Derek, what's up, man?
4: Hey, not much, man. It's good weather up here. No.

0: in a location unknown to any of us, including himself, and that's our guy, Big Kyle. Kyle, what's up?
1: Ah, Miss Fellas, it's a great morning to be a Michigan man, let me tell you. I was going to say...
2: Sorry, John Mateer.
0: No apologies to John Mateer.
2: None.
1: I was going to say we started the season off 1-1 to ruffle some feathers with some people, but you know what? I can't even do that this morning. We're 2-0, and man, it feels great that college football is back in effect in full. And today, for you know some of the weird people that love the NFL more than college football, today is the big day for you. But college football is officially back and in action as we've seen some big upsets yesterday.
3: Was a lot. There was actually a lot of good games yesterday.
4: Oh, my favorite thing in the world happened yesterday. Oh, my goodness.
0: Upsets.
4: I may have been wrong about one thing, but I was very right
3: but
4: about
3: But you
4: another.
3: Proved us very wrong
4: right
3: in another thing.
0: Uh-huh.
4: Look, we'll get to that later.
3: We all have a moment to eat our words today.
0: Exactly.
4: Transfer portal.
0: We're gonna get into all that here in a moment. But we got to get to what we do best in the morning, and that's being debaucherous, but also having our morning sip. And you got a cup of something.
3: Yeah, this is a
0: purple drink. You got lean.
3: Little pomegranate pineapple.
0: Or lean, as we like to call it.
4: Mm-hmm. We call this a little cherry slush.
0: Mm-hmm. Oh, okay. So grab your beverage of choice. And Kyle, I'm assuming you got a beverage of choice with you as well, too. So
4: come on now.
0: Go ahead, crack it open.
4: Oh, let's crack them. Oh, yeah.
0: That sounds like a Wednesday.
4: Actually, it's a little bit broken, so it didn't really puncture all the way through. Well, it's really tough.
0: It sounds like a Wednesday. It sounds like a Tuesday opening on my happy hour right there.
4: Yeah. You cracked my stuff open. Thank you.
0: A little fizz over, too.
4: What?
0: A little fizz over there. There we go. Grab your beverage of choice. Join us in the morning sip. 3, 2, 1, sip. Literally had to
3: delightful.
4: Oh, that's so
0: I'll
4: good.
0: Go back for
1: coffee,
0: seconds.
1: Man. Yeah.
0: I need to go back for seconds because hydrate, so I don't dehydrate.
4: And it gave me enough time to play a cup of coffee.
0: There you go. Exactly.
4: Because I was not on the right page.
0: Mm-hmm. Macho Man's got to be featured every time. Yeah.
4: Absolutely.
0: Didn't pick up your toys. I told you to pick up your toys. And now people are walking all over them. Sorry. Coming up on the show, as Eric alluded to, and as Kyle alluded to, upsets galore yesterday. But I'll tell you who wasn't upset.
4: Who's that?
0: About 100,000 inside the Big House that knew the assignment.
4: That may have only paid like $40 for their ticket.
0: Dude, hey, you know what?
3: I was offered tickets and I turned them down because I thought it was going to be ugly.
4: We all turned them down.
0: You take what the offense gives you, and if it's a $40 ticket, you take it.
3: Dude, yeah. People that win got a game. That was
0: exactly.
3: Great.
0: Also, what we're going to get, we got obviously Lions and Saints today, so we're going to have to do our best to try to get off the air at a decent time today.
3: We are not going long today, baby.
0: Yeah, because I mean, you got to finish up your tracking. I got to do some tracking
4: as well.
3: I got people coming over for this game.
0: There you go. So
3: we got
4: 1 o'clock, red zone. Man, collision course.
3: We're schmoving today.
4: Oh, yeah.
0: We're schmoving today.
4: And if you need a website or something, I got you. Talk to me.
0: Yeah.
4: Talk to me after the show.
0: But, of course, you know, we'll get into some of the fantasy picks because there may be some guys that will be missing. So make sure you got your fantasy lines up all set up for the Sunday and Monday slate. So we'll get into that coming up in a little bit. And, of course, we close out with winners and losers. But we got to get to the game yesterday itself, Michigan. Went into the game, apparently, to some outlets, 0-1. I'm looking at you, Bleacher Report. I'm looking at you.
4: Looking at the top 20.
3: Look, in my heart, they were 0-1.
4: The AP poll. The AP poll.
3: Look, after that game, they were rightfully removed from the top 25.
0: I'm not going to argue that. Being thrown out of the top 25.
3: Hot, stinky poo-poo garbage.
0: Yeah,
3: game
0: like, I said last week, 54 game minutes last week. That was god awful.
4: I just want to say, I said last week that Michigan needs to go into a time machine, and age their players 2 years in order to beat Oklahoma. Mm-hmm. I'd just like to put that on the record.
0: Dare we say? Maybe.
4: I just want to play 0-4 tuna and just play all my bad takes from last week and just do that.
3: That song's old enough. We probably don't need the rights for that.
0: I was going to say, for the record, it sounded like you said O-O-Ford.
4: O-O-Ford? No.
0: O-Ford.
4: It's O-Ford tuna.
0: No, I'm sorry. O-Ford tuna. Like you
3: it's
0: bought a can
3: Ford
0: of tuna.
3: Tuner.
4: Old Carl Off.
0: Yeah. See, I thought you were like O-4, like the year 2004. Carl and Orf. Bought tuna there. Coral.
4: It's Carl.
0: Coral.
4: Coral.
0: But Michigan

0: came out there. They were 5.5 underdog, and they said, "Guess what? We're going to take. We're going to take that. You dig, and we're going to show up and show out." Mm-hmm. Now, again, I will say this: Bryce did not have to be Superman. He just needed to do enough.
1: Correct.
0: To kind of silence a lot of doubters, to take a little heat off the shoulders that he had gotten from all week.
1: And it was mostly, yeah, he didn't have to be Superman. He just needed to not make mistakes, because like last week he was, it looked jumpy and rushed and tons of mistakes. And this game, look, he ran the ball a lot. Look, he's embracing his inner Jalen Hurts, I suppose. I mean, only like 50% throwing is not ideal.
0: Even one tush push.
1: Exactly. So, but you know, that first TD was like really sweet to watch him run. And look, Denard style.
2: Who knew that Bryce Underwood would be the best running quarterback in this game?
1: Yeah.
2: Who would have thought? Yeah. I honestly wouldn't have told you that.
1: It's not great that, you know, he had significantly more rushing than Jordan Marshall, you know.
2: Yeah, but I mean, Jordan Marshall had the toughest 1 yard run I'd ever seen.
1: That was pretty badass.
0: That last touchdown. And I know, like, I had a friend of mine after, like, long after the game. This is
2: Darren
0: when I
2: Sharper,
0: got
2: home.
0: Mm-hmm. Home? No. Mm-hmm. Mm-hmm. How does it in the game do? But a buddy of mine,
2: so
0: actually,
2: much determination,
0: he had actually got a hold of me after the game and asked, you know, how's Jordan Marshall? And I go, fine, I think. Why? Like, well, it looked like he was either cramping or he had some kind of injury problem. And I go, well, I haven't heard anything.
2: He limped off the field one time.
0: Yeah.
2: No, I remember that.
0: So I don't know. It could have been maybe a cramp. Maybe. Who's to say? I mean, it was pretty sizzling. Yeah, he was sizzling, but it was, you know, it was pretty humid out there too. Yeah. So yeah, the temperature was a bit sizzling. It was, and, you know, when you get to that humid temperatures, yeah, you have a tendency of cramping up a lot more. Then you forget to hydrate.
1: Mm-hmm.
0: And when you forget to hydrate, what happens?
1: You dehydrate.
0: Exactly.
2: Mm-hmm.
0: See? Bobby knows.
1: What is up going on?
0: See, there you go. And Michigan came out. They beat Oklahoma 17-10. And again, in walk-off fashion.
2: Yeah, sort of. Yeah.
0: It was walk-off adjacent.
1: Yeah.
0: It was technically walk-off fashion because Nate Marshall closed out with a sack.
1: That's true.
0: And then the center decided to hit John Mateer in his sack.
1: Lol.
0: That was probably like the cherry on top of the proverbial sundae of trying to rush. All clock 6-0, the center snaps the ball, hits him right in the no-nose.
1: Mm-hmm.
3: They want the boom, baby!
0: John Mateer did not want the boom. He got helicoptered for no damn reason yesterday.
3: Oh. You sure about that?
0: I'm sure about that. He got helicoptered. He channels his inner John Elway and then got called back on a hold.
2: Oh my God, that was the worst sequence of all time if you're John Mateer. It's just like you sacrifice everything. It's third down. You get the first down. You get helicoptered like John Elway. And then you hear the words, holding, number 55, 10-yard penalty, repeat third down.
0: And he's just like, I don't even know which way is up at this point.
2: Oh my God.
0: I can't see bleep and bleep out of this.
1: Mm-hmm. Oh, God. Another guy that got absolutely rocked, though, Jair Hill, after his pick, which was beautiful, but like,
2: he got
1: rocked.
2: Oh, see, I talk about big hits, though. Man, my man, Zeke Berry, he laid that wood.
0: So it turned it. Yeah. So honestly, like, I looked at that, was he redeemed himself after his knuckleheaded, hit.
2: Jair.
0: Shug got that dumb penalty, which idiotic penalties are going to be the death of me this season. I'll say that.
2: Oh, boy.
0: But he redeemed himself with a pick. But I'm pretty sure that hit was one of those, hey, remember me? I don't even know if it was the same guy or not, but it just turned into,
3: got that wood right here.
0: He got laid out by that wood right there. But at the end of the day, Michigan did what they needed to do. The defense, they were very gritty in the first half.
1: Defense stepped up.
0: The second half, you know, they were sloppy in that first offensive drive for Oklahoma in the second half, but they found ways to kind of keep things contained. Again, that one drive that pinned them with in the one, just you get rid of those dumb mistakes, those idiotic penalties, and you could have and you could have pinned them deep. Again, it's the coulda, woulda, shoulda of things, but I'll say this at the end of the day. Win is a win. National pundits can go ahead and sit back down. As we say in hockey, let's do that hockey first off, and then dump and change. as in dump your narrative and change to a new one, because that is what the new era of sports is all about. We find the new villain.
2: Oh, we found one.
0: Except it's Michigan again still somehow.
2: Darn it.
0: Don't know how it is, but I think that's how it works
2: that's
0: out
2: tight.
0: This way.
2: That's
0: high. But again, at the end of the day, you won the turnover battle. You went plus two.
1: Mm-hmm.
0: I'm happy for that.
1: So the fumbles, I mean, so many fumbles like recovered by the team that dropped them.
0: Mm-hmm.
1: The one like sort of butt fumble, I don't even remember who dropped it for Michigan, and it looked
2: Bryce.
1: Like
2: it was Bryce.
1: It was,
2: yeah.
1: It was Bryce.
0: Because
1: and it went under like four different people. Like four people tried to grab it and could not hold on to the fumble.
0: I'm thinking a different one. I'm thinking a different one because Bryce fumbled it and then yeah. he doo-dooed the ball out at that point because he laid the egg.
1: The later one that like three people jumped on and just like instead of holding on to it somehow swatted it to the next person on the ground.
0: I think that was Hyder.
1: Yeah.
2: Man, Hyder was
0: because that ball got real greasy and he just like I said it popped out multiple times and he just looked down and goes, "Oh,
2: Bryce and Hyder really got to work on that exchange, man."
0: Mm-hmm. Yeah.
2: I mean, Bryce had an easy first down if Hyder doesn't just take the ball away from him. Even Whittingham at halftime was like, "Yeah, Hyder kind of took the ball when Bryce was definitely trying to hold it." Is they got to work on that connection, man.
0: Yeah, and I mean that one in the second half I can't remember. I think
2: it was a third down in like three. Bryce, you know, they're doing the Hyder comes down and he comes to do the read option. And
0: yeah,
2: Bryce wanted to keep it and he took it again.
0: And I think there's going to be some communications with that, going forward again.
2: For sure will.
0: Again, it was, maybe the energy of the moment, but, they Bryce understood, damn it, because you saw him jump up and down.
2: Yeah.
0: He knew, that he was going to pull it back, but Hyder just, he went vice grip on that ball and, he got met real quick.
2: Yeah.
0: Far too quick. I will give Oklahoma credit this. They were playing that option, the PRO.
2: Yeah,
1: mm-hmm.
0: They were really holding Michigan to trying to be more conservative. Like they kept a free man going, and Michigan did get exposed a couple of times. I mean, Bryce got sacked for an 8-yard loss for the one time in the first half. I think it was like the first or second drive that Michigan had. That ended in a shallow punt that, again, shout out to Brown.
1: Mm-hmm.
0: That man is a sniper. Cam Brown just pinning him back.
1: Dropping it tight.
0: Seven punts. Six of them.
1: Inside the 10.
0: Inside the 20.
2: Okay.
0: But at the very least stat-wise. But, yeah, he had, one, two, three. He had at least four inside the 10.
1: Yeah, he had four in the 10.
2: But the possession, the possession battle, the sort of like where you setting up your offense, especially in the first half, Oklahoma, it was like their own 25, their own 20, their own 10. Like they had to sustain long drives if they were going to score, and they just couldn't do it early on, especially.
0: Yeah, and I think that one drive that ended after that PRO, that RPO. I don't know why I kept
2: PRO?
0: PRO. It's still the same thing.
2: Probably something in the radio biz that you're thinking of.
0: Well, the letters are still...
2: PRF, I don't know. It'd be creative, whatever.
0: Yeah, the letters still remain the same.
2: We're breaking down the wall.
0: But the RPO that, that goofed up in the punts, Oklahoma took the ball, I think, from Michigan's... they were on the Michigan side of the 50.
2: Yeah.
0: That was the best position they had all game.
2: They
0: were deep in their own zone.
2: Exactly.
0: For damn near every drive that they had.
2: They had one advantage I just felt like they didn't exploit enough, that was Beers.
0: Mm-hmm.
2: It just felt like that first drive that in the third quarter where they scored that touchdown that Michigan had the obviously bad communication mishap there where the guy's wide open in the end zone.
0: Mm-hmm.
2: They were exploiting the tight end early and often in the second half and then just didn't do it in the fourth quarter. Mateer would just miss. And I think that has a lot. I think Michigan did that to Mateer.
0: Mm-hmm.
2: Mateer is really good. I like Mateer a lot as a prospect. He hasn't kind of been the same since he broke his hand last year and came back. Oklahoma's offense just has been since then.
0: Yeah, he was definitely
2: I respect his skill.
0: Yeah.
2: He's really good. He's a really good player, and they did that to him. They were after him a lot.
0: He was rattled a lot in that game yesterday, and the one thing I was worried more than anything was when they went into the half. Because if memory serves me right from last year, John Mateer, his Heisman trajectory skyrocketed just in that second half against Michigan last year.
2: That's right.
0: And I was worried about that Michigan goes into the tunnel and they're going to get a little lackadaisic with things. Like, oh, we're up by two possessions right now. You know, we're kind of
2: play keep away, maybe play a little too much keep away,
0: flashing feathers like a peacock. You know, but they were able to still keep John Mateer in check. That first drive again, broken up defensive back coverage. And I get it. You know, I think there was a little bit of, you know, lack of communication. What was it? The guy that transferred in from Memphis.
2: Safety?
0: The safety, yeah.
4: Snowden.
0: No, yeah. not Snowden. It was the other one that transferred in from Chris Bracey.
2: Oh yeah.
0: Bracey came in and he drifted off just a little bit on the, away from Mackenzie Elaney, who was the one that got the lone touchdown for Oklahoma. Yeah. Just that little bit just was the eyeball getting bigger for Mateer on that touchdown pass. I didn't like the fact that they took forever. They had to hold off the play, you know, the PAT afterwards. Like, yeah, he got the possession. Like, I don't understand why we're still holding off on this.
2: Yeah, they kept showing the replay. It didn't seem controversial in any way that he caught the ball. I mean, he did. I mean, that was very, very the margins of, like, that was almost a huge miss opportunity for them. Yeah, it could have been, but it seemed like it was good. So I don't know.
0: Yeah. But there was no, I didn't see any issues there. But again, I mean, Eric, you said it best too, that the best weapon that Oklahoma had in the passing game was Rocky Beers.
2: They shut down those wide receivers, man.
0: They did.
2: Yo, Zeke Berry. Salute to you, sir. Yeah.
0: Chris Bracey, again, he had a really good game too. He had some big pops. Smith Snowden, I mean, Kyle, you mentioned him a moment ago. He had himself a really good game too. Like, he didn't get highlighted a lot in that Western Michigan game, but then again, there was a lot that we tried not to highlight from that game.
2: Mm-hmm.
0: But
2: the defense was the highlight.
0: It was.
2: If there was anything.
0: Yeah, that was probably the highlight of it all from last week, at the very least. You held Western to four field goals when they definitely could have scored some touchdowns in that game. And you only held the Oklahoma to 10 points yesterday. Like, that should be extremely, extremely impressive.
2: One
0: there.
2: Touchdown through eight quarters.
0: Yes.
2: Given up.
0: Outstanding.
2: Mm-hmm. That's elite.
5: And I do want to comment on the versatility, because last week we had, what, about 20 minutes of possession time entire game? We had that in the first half yesterday,
2: yeah.
5: Right?
2: Yeah. Oh, yeah.
5: So even with that volume of reps that the defense had last week, they still stood ground. I mean, we basically saw the same product yesterday. So that's definitely a good testament to the defense, I think, yeah.
0: Absolutely.
6: Not forcing the defense to stay on the field. Oh, wow, turns out, yeah, they're really, really good.
2: Those edge rushers, man, we keep putting them out. We keep making more of them.
0: Mm-hmm.
2: Oh, my goodness.
0: Like I said,
2: John Henry Daly.
0: Just keep throwing them around.
2: Salute to you, sir.
0: Yeah, well, I mean, getting his first sack of his Michigan career yesterday. You know, Dom Nichols was definitely a threat in the game yesterday, too.
2: That was a bummer when he definitely should have got that sack on Mateer. And they were going to get a sack on Mateer. He was going to basically get cooked, and then they grabbed the helmet. It's tough when you're coming around the edge and you're trying to grab something.
0: Yeah.
2: And then Mateer also, put your damn helmet on.
6: Is it not strapped? Like, that came off instantly.
2: Come on, man. It was like four times his helmet came off. It's just like, get it together, man. Put your helmet on.
0: But it got closed out by Nate Marshall, who got that, again, I call it a walk-off sack, because, again, they couldn't get back to the line to get one last final playoff, unlike a team that did. And, well, they just choked away a 20-point lead yesterday in the fourth quarter alone, which we'll get into that here in a bit.
2: Amazing.
0: Yeah. We'll get into
2: he
0: that.
2: Still stinks.
0: We'll get into that here in a moment. The stats from the game yesterday: Bryce Underwood 9 for 17, 11 yards through the air. He did get sacked twice. That's it's something that, you know. Again, the one was just complete and utter blockage. You know, just blowing the pass pro.
2: Yeah,
0: that he had in the first half. Really, in all hindsight, I mean, the offensive line they held their own. They definitely got the reality check that they needed. Went to practice and they took care of the business they needed to. Good on you, offensive line. Kyle, go ahead. I know you want to poop. Go ahead.
4: I mean, so we're talking about the defense, and you know what? Shout out to the defense. They did hold their own. They played a lot of man yesterday, and that's just the MO of Jay Hill. Jay Hill loves to run man, and surprisingly enough, they did really well. against a group of receivers that, excuse me, you say you're not as performative as the guys last year in that room over there, but, you know, still are very talented. So, you know, I'm great. I'm happy for the defense, but we got to give some credit to the offense. And one person I think we actually have to highlight in this whole scenario that people were on his head after week one is Bryce Underwood. And yes, Bryce still did make some mistakes, but in the grand scheme of things, if you look at Bryce throughout the whole 60 minutes of the game, there's a lot of things that he did right that he actually messed up in week one against Western. And I'd say one of them is just simple decision-making with where to go to the ball. Now, I was very concerned because QB 101, when you're running, when you're trying to get out of the pocket and you're running towards the sideline, you know you're going to get sacked or hit, you throw the ball away. And he proceeds to take a 4-yard loss while just running out of bounds with the ball in his hand. That's just QB 101. You throw the ball away, you live another down. But when you got Bryce outside of the pocket and he's actually just running with his legs and he's able to throw the ball on the run, you see how much better he is as a quarterback. And that's what he was good when he was at Belleville, and you can see he's still really good while doing that here at Michigan. You just haven't really seen him been able to, you know, to do that in full yet. But, I mean, even him just using his legs, making the right reads on the RPOs, you know, a lot of motion. I mean, throughout the whole game, you had someone in motion, whether it was Hyder, whether it was Andrew Marsh, whether it was, you know, your tight end. You had always someone in motion to try to help spread the field for Bryce and for receivers. And our receivers honestly didn't really have a great game per se. JJ obviously had a great game week one and kind of stumbled just a little bit week two. But you know what? He still made some great catches. Marsh had a few good plays as well this week.
6: Could have had that bomb, well, a lot of other it, than the pass interference. But yeah.
4: Mm-hmm. Other than the pass interference. Other than that, though, I mean, it was an all-around team effort. The only thing I would say you have that is somewhat concerning, and this goes back into week one, is the line play on both sides of the ball. I mean, week one against Western, there was no push on the offensive line at all, which was, you know, week one, obviously, you don't really know what to expect. And week two, you think, okay, well, we're going to get it together. And I don't know how much of a difference you've seen from that offensive line, whether it was just them or if it was Bryce's playmaking ability that made everything look good. So that's really just the one concerning thing. But other than that, all facets, even special teams. I know you talked about it earlier. The punting game, I mean, you can't get any better. You pin them in the 1-yard line twice. You get them at the 11-yard line once. So, I mean, basically, you got 3 punts inside the 10-yard line that you're pinning them. I mean, a great game all around. Just, man, we get that offensive line rolling. Woo-hoo, it's going to be a dangerous team this year, boys.
0: It is, and I think, like I said, comparing it last week to this week at the very least, the offensive line did make some strides of improvement at the very least. I will give them that. There are still a lot to work on. It's still a young season. It's only game 2 of 12, maybe more. But I don't want to look that far ahead. As I say, you focus on the next one. In the words of a former NFL coach to now college coach, we're on to UTEP. We're on to UTEP. So that's really what it is at the end of the day. There,
7: we're on to Cincinnati.
0: Well, not anymore. No, not us. Rushing, John Mateer, by the way, 17 for 33. He had a touchdown and interception. He got sacked 3 times. On the rushing side of things, it was Bryce Underwood led the way, 97 rushing yards on the ground, touchdown. This long one was the 38-yard touchdown in the first half. Jordan Marshall with 32 yards, also a touchdown that one. Savion Hyder with 16 yards on the ground. Andrew Marsh with a nice 15-yard end around. And Bryson Kuzdal. It was always great to see Kuzi on the field. And I think if there was a little more time in that first half, I'm pretty sure they would try to, you know, make that drive down the field to try to get some extra points before the break.
2: You see that play that they ran right at the very end of the first half? Apparently Jason Beck has run that play before the end of a half before, where it's like, it looks like you're about to need the ball, and then all of a sudden, oh, hey, there's Bryson Guzdal with the ball.
0: No, trust me. I mean, I was expecting them to knee out and just let the clock run down, but, you know, hey, why not? Let's just get a little more offense in, and let's, you know, if something good comes out of this, we go on from it. But obviously, with only like 5-ish seconds remaining in the first half, like, yeah, it's kind of tough to kind of get anything going with that. But give him credit for at least giving it a bit of an attempt there. For Oklahoma, John Mateer led the way with 72 yards. Lloyd Avant, not related to Jason Avant, had 36 yards on the ground. Isaiah Satania had 11 yards. Xavier Robinson was 7. And Torrey Blaylock had 3 yards.
2: Man, Satania, he took a beating this game, man.
0: Yeah,
2: I know Jair Hill got that 15-yard penalty when they're on the 1-yard line, but you know what we're doing? We're setting a precedent here, buddy.
0: Yeah.
2: You are going to get hit every play. I don't care if you're not in the play.
0: Yeah.
2: I might care a little bit.
0: A little bit, yeah. Receiving-wise, it was led. We'll start Oklahoma because it was led by the tight end with the greatest name of tight ends, at least in college football. And it's Rocky Beers.
2: Rocky Beers, man. Like, that's the next Mark Andrews right there, man. That's what they were saying on the broadcast. Hey, man, he looks a lot like a young Mark Andrews from Oklahoma days.
0: Honestly, I could see that.
2: Yeah.
0: I can see, like you said, we'll be seeing him on Sundays.
2: Oh, for sure.
0: Now, questionable, again, is, you know, whether or not he gets a really cool endorsement deal when he gets to the pros.
2: When he makes it to the Broncos?
0: Yeah.
2: Perhaps.
0: Just saying. Trell Harris with 40. Rocky Beers, by the way, 94 yards reception. Trell Harris with 43. Mention McKenzie Elaney, only one catch, but it was a 22-yard touchdown reception in the second half. Lloyd Avant, again, once I mentioned, not related to Jason, 13 yards reception. Isaiah Satania, again, everyone's talking about, worry about him, and he is a special teams threat. He could have busted a couple open, but man, Michigan's defense held him in check when it was offensive. When it was Oklahoma's offensive team on the field. 2 catches, 9 yards. Kept him in check.
2: He didn't have a single target before halftime.
0: Right.
2: They were like, we got to do something else. Can't throw him this man the ball.
0: Yeah, Parker Livingstone also had a catch for 8 yards for Michigan. J.J. Buchanan, 2 catches, 48 yards, including a 36 yards that extended a drive. Unfortunately, that drive would stall out early in the first half. Savion Hyder, he had himself a fairly decent day in the receiving game. 41 yards on the game yesterday. Andrew Marsh, 3 catches for 13 yards. But he was being draped on by number 4 for Oklahoma.
2: Yeah.
0: That matchup right there, Andrew Marsh was winning that matchup.
2: Mm-hmm.
0: There were 2 DPIs just in the first half on number 4 because he was draped all over Andrew Marsh. So, again, it may not show up in the box score, but just that matchup alone, Andrew Marsh was finding ways to win that battle. Jalen, go ahead.
4: The deep ball that Bryce rolled out on—if he didn't, if Marsh didn't get his jersey grabbed, that was a walk-in touchdown.
0: Yeah, absolutely. But all it did is it extended drive, got them a little closer, and they would eventually. I believe that was a drive. I can't remember if that was the one that stalled out, or if Bryce ended up getting a 38-yarder. But either way, though. Andrew Marsh, again, some of the stats may not show up in the box score, but he worked number 4 for Oklahoma yesterday.
2: There was a pass interference on him that drive.
0: Okay.
2: Yeah.
0: And then Jalen Hoffman had a catch for 9 yards. Mason Bonner, man, he came close to bringing one in too. Foot just a little too wide on his catch that he had. Just got out of bounds on that one. Michigan's tackling was led by Troy Bowles. In fact, he had a fumble recovery in that first half. Again, this defense is stifling. They're looking real good, and this is stuff that, you know, that I think a lot of people were excited about the offense coming in with Jason Beck, but it was the defense by Jay Hill that has been stifling these past 2 games. And Eric said it best, only 1 touchdown over 8 quarters of football. That is impressive.
7: The hell am I going to do?
0: I don't know, Tom. I have no clue.
2: That's what offense is saying. They're just, I don't know.
0: But at the end of the day, it's 2-0 Michigan. We'll see where they fall into play in the AP Top 25 coming up tomorrow. I believe it comes out right around noon or 1 o'clock. So we'll find out how things roll with that.
5: Quick comment, boys. I sent you guys our records, right, over email?
0: Well, I'm wrong.
5: Who is in first place right now,
1: Derek,
5: boys,
1: we get it.
2: Who's in first place, actually? Hold on.
1: We were joking a lot Derek, we need to throw out all of our predictions after that first game.
2: Yeah, but you had them losing to Minnesota.
5: Hey, you know.
2: You have them with a worse record somehow than the people who weren't as optimistic early in the season.
5: How does that happen? Week two, boys.
2: You have them losing three games?
5: One and two, that's it. Okay.
2: All right.
1: I know nothing about this team now.
2: Week six or whatever it is doesn't go the way you think it will.
0: And considering that, I would probably say 99% of the country were picking Oklahoma.
2: Yep. I believe they were the most bet as far as like the spreads go, like affirmative in their direction.
0: But shout out to two real ones that.
1: Oh, but DraftKings couldn't find one extra second for people betting on the other team this time?
0: Well, I'm pretty sure Oklahoma wishes they had an extra second. But then again, at the same time, John Mateer also is probably trying to figure out, like, trying to cough down his, you know, either his lefty or his righty at this point right now. But shout out to two real ones in the national media that said, just because they had a close one last week, we going to keep it real. Shout out to Desmond. Shout out to Charles.
2: Yeah.
0: They said they ride or die.
2: They really do.
0: They ride or die.
2: I thought they were going to die. I really did.
1: Yeah.
0: Charles wouldn't. Charles is like, listen, I'm home. I'm going to do my thing. Do the damn thing. Kyle, are you able to stick through the commercial break with us, or what's your game plan?
4: Okay, well, this is gonna tell me if I stick around. Miz, I know it's a big game in the NFL for you today. Because our Lions are taking down your Saints. Mm-hmm. Do you have your Saints jersey on?
0: I do not have my Saints jersey on. No,
2: He did last week.
0: I am somewhat intelligent and realize that, listen, it's a 7-point, 7-point Lions are favored by 7. And let's just be honest, when you look at the injury report, there's a lot more injuries right now with the Saints. And there's only one questionable for the Lions going into today. And I can already see what's going to happen. I don't have a crystal ball. Don't call me Miss Cleo, but yeah. I see the daddy. I see who it is. And the daddy is MCDC for today. I will say that.
4: Well, it looks like I'm staying around then.
0: Then we'll take a break and we'll get to some of your calls coming up a bit. And actually, Kyle, I'm going to text you our one number where, you know, we can try to get everyone in there and also keep you on the line with us. Okay.
4: Awesome. Appreciate you.
0: All right. Well, on the other side, we'll open the phones up to you at 734-998-1050. 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
23: After more than 20 years of marriage, I can tell you this. 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Among my friend group, I see what separates the strong relationships from the weak ones, and that isn't avoiding conflict. It's something therapists call emotional safety. 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So how do you cultivate emotional safety? 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Every repair starts with a conversation, trying to listen without blaming. Name what you are feeling instead of attacking. It's hard sometimes, and there is no shame in getting help from a therapist. I'm Dr. Sanjay Gupta, helping you live a better life.
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0: 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You can text in the same number, just like Frank did, and send the text in this morning. Good morning, gents. Wasn't expecting a win yesterday. I don't think anyone really was, to be honest with you.
1: Some people were.
0: There's only a small amount. Man. Very small amount. But very.
1: Charles, the ones
0: that said that they're going to win.
1: Some guy on CBS. I saw this guy on CBS. I don't remember what his name is. I'm very sorry. But the CBS college football coverage, this man predicted 13-7 Michigan. And you know what? Not far off.
0: Mm.
1: Not far off. In fact, I think it's 13-7 the difference. Yeah, close enough.
0: Yeah, close enough.
1: But this is radio math here.
0: Right. I mean, trust me, we're never hired for our mathematics skills.
1: Never.
0: I mean, we're supposed to hit top of hour, supposed to hit the post stuff like that, but man, we never do that. numbers in radio never really work out. But the question that came up, if this offense gets its act together, this team could be dangerous. Do you guys think this defense is for real? I totally
2: absolutely
0: think this is.
2: I think it's going to take a while for our offense to get its act together, and I think we're going to rely on this very real defense.
0: Yes.
1: Last year the offense, it made like an incremental improvement throughout the season until about the middle of the season, and then we started to see some regression, and then by the time Ohio State came, it was, you know, just not where you needed it to be.
2: Yeah,
1: I'm wondering if this year actually having, I don't know, a quarterback's coach and maybe, you know, a team that isn't fighting with each other about, you know, whatever's going on internally.
2: Yeah.
1: I think that I'm hoping that means that our incremental approach, it's going to be a linear path upwards.
2: Mm-hmm.
1: Instead of just kind of the up and down we got, you know, Bryce looked really good throwing the ball last year and sometime, like especially against Washington.
2: Yeah. Mm-hmm.
1: Looked really good throwing the ball. This year, right now, you know, we'll see.
2: Well, that's why he's got a run to, I don't know, protect against the questionable throws, I guess.
0: Yeah.
2: Look, if we want to be truly, I don't want to say dominant, just effective, like he's just got to get better in the air.
0: Mm-hmm.
2: Like, he was making, you know, Kyle pointed out a couple questionable decisions. I thought much better decision making. And he can obviously run, but, you know, the same thing back when we had Denard, who I really liked, but it was, look, when the other team knows that the first choice is the quarterback's holding on to the ball, like, look, that starts to get pretty predictable. I don't care how good the O-line is.
0: Yeah. And honestly, like, I mean, that's kind of, again, the strong suit that Michigan has had over the years has been the running game and staunch defenses.
2: Mm-hmm.
0: And I would say that the defense it's improving. I mean, yes, you gave up a total of 22 points so far this year. In two games, you're averaging 11 points. Like, that's not a problem. I think if you're going with grouping of, like, the, like, offensive, defensive, special teams, I would say defense is probably a 1B. Special teams are probably only a 1A. Offense is getting there. And, again, I think it's going to be one of those slow trajectories of improvement week over week over week. You found a way, you know, in practice this past week, you found a way to continue on and, you know, go upward and improve yourself. You look better this week offensively than you did last week. You didn't just have a one drive and one play to bail you out. You had multiple drives of positive yards where you didn't stall out. Did you have a couple stall outs? Yeah, absolutely. But at the very least, you didn't stall out every drive.
1: Hey,
0: you didn't have 54 minutes of
1: questionable. Nobody scores every drive.
0: Right. But you didn't have 54 minutes of questions.
1: Yeah.
0: Were there questions yesterday? Absolutely. But there's not as many questions yesterday as there were after Western Michigan. Who'd have thunk in the year of our Lord 2026 that the questions were after... More questions were after a MAC team than a SEC team.
1: Hey, MAC, it just means more.
3: The MAC action.
0: The MAC action. Fly the flag!
1: Fly
0: the flag!
1: We're not flying the we're not flying the chain, though.
0: No.
1: No. Especially after that game yesterday. Go Eagles.
0: Which, by the way, shout out to apparently a chain gang that got ejected from a high school game early this week. I don't know. All I know is that they were ejected from a game. A lineman from a high school game ejected the chain gang.
4: I'll have to look that up.
0: Yeah, I can't remember if it was here in Michigan or if it was in another state, but it's wild. Welcome to football, man. It's just we wilding now. We just wilding at this point. Frank, to answer your question, I think the defense is definitely one of those 1A, 1B situations with special teams in that same grouping. Offense, again, I think they're going to get themselves working onward and upward, to the point where, yeah, I think we're going to look pretty good. And I'll definitely say this: I got egg on my face after yesterday, and we'll get into all that coming up in a bit. But we're going to hit the phones right now: 734-998-1050. And he's up your neck of the woods, Kyle. It's our guy Ken in Lansing. What's up, Ken?
5: Yeah, Ken. Well, fellas, Ken. What a difference a day a week makes. Hang on just a second. Waiter, over here. Yes, I'm the individual that ordered that large slice of crow pie. Yes.
4: I'm doing good.
0: Beautiful. Yeah.
6: Do you have a sweet tooth?
0: I totally have a sweet tooth after yesterday. It's totally sweet. You know, so sweet.
5: I gave up a couple of Franklins for the pleasure of seeing us beat Oklahoma and then watching them piss-ass Buckeyes screw up a 20-point lead in the fourth quarter.
7: Yeah.
5: To see the look on Ryan Day's face, it was precious.
0: Hanging in the Louvre, Ken. That's all I'm saying. Hang that bad boy in the Louvre or inside the big house. I don't care. You hang it wherever you want. We'll hang it up. Hey, listen, we'll hang his look of despair in your living room, and you can just walk by it, and actually we'll put it in the bathroom so that you can urinate on it afterwards. Ugh.
7: Yeah.
5: Guys, what I learned from yesterday's games, we can beat Oregon, even in Oregon. And if Ohio State gives up three touchdowns in the fourth quarter in a big marquee game, I'm not afraid of going down there either.
0: Mm-hmm. About you it. Yeah.
4: Coming around to it. Yep.
5: By the time
4: everyone's
5: the
4: favorite
5: end of
4: national
5: the
4: championship pick, losing to Oklahoma State.
5: By the time the end of the season rolls around, I even think by the Indiana game, our offense should be clicking pretty good, and our defense is just going to get a little better, you know?
4: Yeah, Indiana's pretty good, man.
5: I seriously think we can beat Oregon and Oregon. They barely beat Boise State last week. And then Oklahoma State hadn't won a damn game in like 15 games.
0: Yeah. They lost 12.
1: It was the first time ever a team had snapped a 10-plus losing streak against a team ranked inside the top 10.
0: First time
1: college
0: ever.
1: Football history. First time ever. Oregon Ducks.
5: Doesn't that blow your mind?
0: It does. It really does. Because you would have thought at some point that they would have had that. Like, someone would have done that.
1: That's a different. No. That's a way different. They have 91 players different from last year. Okay, it's a very different team than the one last year. Drew Mestemaker is a really good quarterback, and he was highly touted in the transfer portal. This is North. They were calling it North Texas North. Because it's like all of their best skilled guys are from North Texas.
0: Yeah. Mm-hmm.
1: And that's what you can do.
2: Mestemaker was a dog in that game, too. If you remember the last game of the season with, the first, the number one draft pick, quarterback.
1: Mendoza?
2: Mendoza, thank you. I was about to say Manziel.
1: Certainly not Dante Moore running from the grind.
2: But Mendoza, like that touchdown run when he just was like running through people, is like that absolute amount of grit at the end of the Oregon Oklahoma State game. Woo! The run that Mestemaker made where he's getting helicopter jumping over guys going for a hurdle into the end zone.
1: You know what Mestemaker said?
7: We need more dogs.
1: We need more dogs.
2: He is enough dog for all of them. He was going off. That was a fun game to watch.
5: Fellas, that same team got beat by Oregon last year by 63 points.
1: It was Oregon's biggest win ever against, like, an FBS opponent.
0: Yeah.
1: What? It was their biggest win ever.
0: I'll counter this. Oklahoma State got ran out of Tulsa, Oklahoma the week
1: last
0: prior.
1: Last week?
0: They got ran out from a place, from a team whose nickname is called the Golden Hurricanes. When's the last time you seen a hurricane roll through Oklahoma? Dare I say never?
1: Maybe you get, like, the very end of one.
0: Maybe.
5: When that meteorite hit above Mexico and caused a tsunami to hit all the way to North Dakota.
0: Mm-hmm. Okay, fair enough. Yeah.
1: All the way to North Texas.
5: Guys, I want to say a lot about our captains, that players-only meeting. tells me that them captains got their message across and the team receives it. I just couldn't imagine we could turn over like that in a week. I didn't see it. I always liked Kyle. I've always thought he was a good coach. And you know one thing I noticed last week and this week, no matter what stage of the game was in, he had the same look on his face.
0: Mm-hmm.
5: Very even-keeled man. But we kept Mateer off balance the whole damn game.
0: I think if anything, it may have just been like just that one drive where they scored the touchdown where he seemed like maybe he was trying to get his swagger back like he did last year when we were in Oklahoma.
7: Yeah.
0: But I mean, and all in all, yeah, the defense, you know, that front, at least that defensive line and a couple of guys in a part of the front six in terms of linebackers, they kept John as contained as possible. The one thing that he had that, and Kyle mentioned this to me off air before he went to the postgame show yesterday, is they made sure that they had someone spying him essentially the entire time.
7: Yeah.
0: They kept someone spying him to make sure that he didn't bust a couple of big plays open. And that was without a doubt, I think, one of the biggest keys from that win yesterday.
5: He hurt us with his legs last year for sure.
7: Oh yeah.
5: But, what an all over team effort. That damn punter needs a game ball. What a guy. Where in the hell did he come from?
0: He transferred in. Goodness gracious, where did he transfer in? Now I can't.
5: Was it Connecticut?
0: That sounds about right. Chase Brown,
7: Cameron Mitch. Brown from UNLV.
0: There you go.
7: Yeah.
5: Oh, all right. Well, thank you, Las Vegas.
7: Yeah.
0: Yeah. Appreciate you. Put money on that.
7: Yep.
5: Yeah. Well, I put a couple of Benjamins on Oklahoma yesterday, and I'll gladly take them and piss them into the wind and got the results I got yesterday. Yeah. Now, number one Buckeyes giving up 20 in the fourth quarter against Big Texas. Got their ass kicked. They couldn't even defend the Big Ten. The big buck nuts. Go Blue, baby.
0: Appreciate you, Ken. It's exactly it.
8: Something's going on.
0: Oh, AJ, I didn't know you were here today.
7: Yeah, something's going on.
0: Apparently something is.
7: Something's going on with him, Ohio State. He doesn't know what it is.
0: So. Yeah, it doesn't sound like him. Doesn't sound like that at all.
7: Doesn't sound like me at all.
0: Not at all. Not at all. 734-988-1050. This guy was messaging me during the game, and he knows that my blood pressure, I'm pretty sure, was at an all-time high, and I'm pretty sure my doctor is going to need me to come in on a special day to get my blood work checked out. Eddie in California, what's up, big dog?
9: Fellas, what is happening? Greetings from the Golden State, a state that's untouchable like Elliot Ness. What's going on, fellas?
0: Baby, we are on a high, and I'm pretty sure you're probably just as much on a high today, my man.
9: Hey, listen, I wasn't checking my blood pressure either. Don't worry.
10: We're on
9: the same page. I appreciate the messaging, man, but listen, I'm not sure if... Man, we got to be so proud of these boys. These kids, man, they were America's punching bag for a week. Everybody took a shot at these guys, man. And I get it. You know, the previous game, it ended on an ugly note. A W is a W, but you got to turn the page. And I didn't know what to expect. You know, I was optimistic. But, man, oh, man, that defensive line. What a bunch of beasts, man.
0: Bunch of dudes and guys and dogs.
8: That's my dogs.
0: They were dogs.
9: Oh, man. You know, everybody's talking about...
10: Nasty boys, whatever you want to call it.
0: They're a bunch of nasty dogs.
7: Nasty dogs.
9: Damn right. Everybody's talking about, you know, people are saying that Mateer didn't have a good game. Well, that's true. Well, why didn't he have a good game?
7: Mm-hmm.
9: Because he was being chased by a bunch of beasts, by a bunch of dogs, man.
7: They did that to him.
9: Listen, that fourth quarter interception, what a game turner that was. What a game turner that was, man. Yeah. And I know it was not the prettiest offensive game, but you know what? I don't care. I'm thinking this team, we got to win that way. We got to ugly it up.
0: Yeah. I mean, that's the thing about it. Like, and that's why I mentioned it at the beginning. Like, Bryce didn't have to be a Superman. He didn't have to be a superhero in that game yesterday. He needed to do enough to take some of the heat that he was getting, not just nationally, but locally as well, off of his shoulders. And I think he did enough to cool his shoulders off a bit, and he did enough to orchestrate, you know, two or three drives that got you points. Now, mind you, one of those drives was only like, you know, inside the 10, but it's still, you found two or three drives that got you points. You found drives that extended that were more than just a three and out. There was only a small handful of three and outs from the game yesterday. That is a huge step forward and improvement from what we had seen last week against Western Michigan. He did what he needed to do, and tip my cap to you, 19. I'm tipping my cap. You silence a lot of doubters. There are going to be some out there, but most of them are faceless avatars with, you know, handles of like Bucknut 42069.
7: Yeah, Joey Sixpack out there.
9: Yeah, I got to agree, fellas, that, you know, in any event, great game, great win. I mean, that's a blue blood victory. Hopefully they can, you know, use this as momentum. Props to the coaches, too. You could clearly see the game plan, you know, on both sides of the ball. Props to Whittingham. Poor guy, man. You could see the frustration with all the penalties. You seriously got to clean it up, fellas.
0: Yeah.
9: But in any event, they played significantly better. Significant improvement. And you got to think, you got to expect that the improvements just continue. So I'm excited. Shots out to all the fans out there. But you know what? There was still a little too much red in the stands.
7: Tickets got real cheap, man.
0: Yeah, those tickets.
2: Walking around, there were a lot of Oklahoma fans.
7: Yeah. That $40 could get you in the stadium yesterday.
0: That's the thing. That game went from three.
7: You couldn't get those tickets away.
0: Yeah, those tickets went from three digits and occasionally like 50-yard line real down low. Four digits, they dropped those prices at least down to an eighth of the value of it. But again, from what I've heard from some of the other fans that were in the area, the Oklahoma fans brought that Southern hospitality and we brought the Midwest hospitality. They were great folk that rolled into Ann Arbor.
7: Oops, sorry, just moving on past.
0: Yep. Oh, let me squeeze right by you.
9: Well, that's cool, man. Again, hopefully we can build on that momentum. Appreciate what you got, Ann Arbor fans, because there's California dudes and dudes all over the place that would kill for those game day tickets. Go Blue, baby. Hail to the victors. Love you, Miz. Love the show. Go Blue.
0: Appreciate you, Eddie. When, like I said, you come into, you let me know when you and the boys come into town. We got to make sure we break some bread at the very least, man. You come back into town, let us know.
7: Hey, this is what Michigan is right now.
8: I'm ugly and I'm proud.
0: The offense, that's ugly.
7: Exactly.
0: It wasn't pretty, but it was enough. It was enough. We're going to take a quick break. When we come back, we're going to go over some of the scores from the weekend that was in college football. Because, boy howdy,
7: woo!
0: AP voters.
2: Hot diggity dog.
0: AP voters, guess what? You've got a lot of thinking to do.
7: Got some splaining to do.
0: Well, no, it's not splaining. You got a lot of work to figure out who is where in that top 25 for week 3.
7: Mm-hmm.
0: So we'll figure that out coming up on the other side. 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

0: phone lines are still open, 7349. Just
1: did that not have them turn up high enough?
0: Apparently,
1: I had the same level. So
0: just came through. Just came through. Kyle
1: like,
0: just going.
1: He sounded like Timbaland on that song. Hey. It's too late to apologize.
0: It is too late to
1: apologize. I'm sorry, by the way, about last week. I'm sorry.
0: Balls off him.
1: Balls off me, coach.
0: It's off him, coach.
1: It's a championship game. Okay, it's off me.
0: Pass it on. It's a PSA. Top 25 scores from over the weekend. It started off Thursday. Really wasn't a contest.
1: Oh, my God.
0: Miami and Florida A&M, 77-7.
1: They shortened the fourth quarter for this one.
0: They did. There was two games where they only played 55 game minutes.
1: Yeah.
0: We'll get into that other one here in a little bit. But Miami.
2: Me and Jordan were talking about the short games quite a bit at the tailgate.
1: Yeah. Oh, yeah. Oh, yeah, man.
2: And also, Miami has scored 123 points in their last two games.
0: Is that good?
1: Not bad.
2: It
1: could be better.
2: I guess. Miami Heat put those numbers up.
1: Hey, guess what? They scored zero in the fourth quarter yesterday. It could have been improvement.
0: Well, you know,
1: they scored 77 in three quarters.
0: Well, you know, if they
2: scored three quarters of a point.
0: If they had set five extra minutes, they could have had another touchdown.
1: Oh my God, man!
0: We could have had it. Out. Yeah, come on, Mario.
1: You want to know? You want to guess how many yards they had?
0: Tell me how many offensive yards the Miami Hurricanes had in that game against FCS opponent Florida A&M.
1: The Miami Hurricanes had 856 yards.
3: They could touch me. I'm sizzling.
1: My God.
0: You give them five more minutes, they could have had 900. They could have. You never
4: Don't
0: know.
4: Don't touch me. I'm sizzling.
1: Oh my God! I know it was FAMU, but I mean, jeez, man,
2: that's three games worth of yards.
0: Listen, if there's any, by the way,
1: especially for the Michigan offense,
0: which by the way, the strip and score that that Florida A&M had,
1: yeah,
0: was I'm glad that they were able to at least put some score, you know, some points on the board.
1: That was a return for touchdown.
0: That was a strip. They stripped a Miami receiver. I'm pretty sure it was probably like a guy from the stands actually that they stripped the ball out of. But
1: hey, watch out for the Heisman buzz for Malachi.
0: But shout out to, because again, it's a Florida A&M and HBCU, but shout out to them. They did their halftime show in honor of Tennessee's favorite daughter, Ms. Dolly Parton.
1: Ah, yes.
2: Nice. Very
0: so,
2: cool.
0: Tip of the cap to FAMU that one there. But unfortunately, you just got paid to go get your ass waxed, though. On Friday night, it was the border war that happened in Lawrence, Kansas. And
1: oh, boy.
0: This was a matchup that I had been looking forward to.
1: Two-aided rivalries.
0: Well, the thing about this is, again, when I think of this border war between Mizzou and Kansas, number 23 Mizzou and Kansas, I go back to that 2006 season where everything was just complete utter madness. Like, no one wanted to be the number two team in the country. They played this game at Arrowhead.
1: Yep.
0: And you had Chase Daniel was a quarterback of Mizzou, and I can't remember the quarterback for Kansas, but I remember that it was Big Man Mangini was the coach for Kansas.
1: Eric Mangini, that's
0: Eric
1: right.
0: Eric Mangini, wow. Yeah.
1: Haven't heard that name in a while.
0: Exactly, but the result remained the same. Missouri was a victor on Friday night, 38-21.
1: You go back to 2006. I happen to go back to 1861, and Kansas released that video. Shout out to John Brown, obviously, for all you young, all you youngsters out there, and even some of you old heads who don't know about your American history.
0: Go get your
1: go
0: lessons.
1: Check out John Brown and see what he was up to, and the Kansas Jayhawks using him in their promotional videos. Man, that beef, that's a long-standing beef. We're going back to the 1860s. I wonder what was going on in 1861. I don't know. Yeah, that's a good question.
0: See, that's where Google comes into play here.
1: Oh, really?
0: Yeah. They got this great website called Google to check that out.
1: I mean, is it great anymore? I don't know about that.
0: But I don't know. Number 24, Louisville. They bounced back after their heartbreaking loss to Ole Miss in week one. They beat Villanova 59-13. Now, this would have been great on the hardwood.
1: Yes.
0: Just wasn't on the football field.
1: Usually is it with a Villanova on the field.
0: Yeah. Nova, by the way, not a bad FCF school. I will point that out as far as in football. Not bad there. Number 25, Virginia. They're still they improved to 2-0 after a 59-3 victory over Norfolk State.
1: By the way, that NC State game they played early in the season, that did count towards the ACC.
0: I realized it was not a
1: non-con like it was last year. Thank goodness things make sense now.
0: But I think there is still like another one on the schedule that is going to be non-con, which makes zero sense whatsoever. Yeah. Yesterday in the top 25, you know what happened here in Ann Arbor. 17-10, Michigan upsets number 11, Oklahoma. 21 unanswered points in the fourth quarter. In fact, with 14.

0: and change remaining. So it wasn't even a full 15 minutes of comeback. It was 14 and change. But again, that's, you know, it's nitpicking at this point, really, if you think about it. Texas comes back and beat number one Ohio State 24-23.
1: Got him. Something's going on.
0: Something is going on.
2: Oh, my God.
0: Our guy Vinny from Raleigh, or Rala. I can never remember. But
2: Raleigh.
0: Yeah. Like when I've called it Raleigh, and I've been told it's Rala, and I've called it Rala, and people say
2: it's Raleigh. I don't know, man. Hey, they say things a certain way. We say things a certain way. It's Raleigh to us. Okay,
0: yeah. But
2: France and England, their names aren't actually France and England. It's something else, or so, I don't know,
0: something,
2: you know,
0: like that. But he pointed out that Miami won by 70.
2: Yeah,
0: NC State beat Richmond by 73.
2: Oh boy!
0: So we had some blowouts.
2: That was the one that was also shortened, I think. Well, that was 5 minutes.
0: That was one. I think that was another one that was short enough.
2: You know what? There was also a lightning delay, so they didn't do halftime. That's what that was.
0: That's, mm-hmm. Yeah, that's what it was. They said, all right, we're just going to the second half. Forget the halftime show. Georgia, they put Belsa ass on the Western Kentucky Hilltoppers, formerly the Western Kentucky Jack Harbaughs.
2: Mm, okay. I was like, they were called something else? Oh,
0: no,
2: okay.
0: The Jack Harbaughs. Okay. 70-20.
2: Yeah.
0: Very close contest there.
2: I mean, they scored 14 in the fourth, Western Kentucky, so, you know.
0: They did.
2: Good for them.
0: C.J. Carr had himself a game. Didn't have to finish out the game. That's Notre Dame.
2: They're playing food, though.
0: Yeah, they were. They were playing food. They were playing smart school. Notre Dame food. Yeah, Notre Dame shut out Rice 52-0. I'm fairly certain this may be a problem, and that is Kurt Cignetti just considering to just continue to run up the board. This was another game that cut 5 minutes off of the fourth quarter as number five Indiana shuts out Howard 55-0. It's what happens when you only play one person.
2: Josh Hoover completed six passes.
0: Four of them
2: for touchdowns.
0: Yeah.
2: Yeah. That's how yesterday went for Indiana and Howard.
0: Guy's pretty good.
2: And that Charlie Becker dude too, man.
0: Not too bad. Force. Not too bad. But you know what is bad?
2: Yeah. What is it? I know what's coming next.
0: It's going into Stillwater.
2: Woo!
0: Sit around for 90 minutes.
2: Choo-choo!
0: And then get beat by the Oklahoma State.
2: Old T-Boone Pickens.
0: They lose to Oregon, number six in the country, lose to the Oklahoma State North Texas Mean Greens. 39-31.
2: I love that fourth down call, like midway fourth quarter. Dude. That made no sense. Ah, Dan Lanning, what's up?
0: Dan Lanning wishes he can go out to Penn State again.
2: The new Penn State.
0: He wishes he was in Penn State so he can get some of himself that snow.
3: They had almost double Oregon's yards.
2: They had 580 yards.
0: Yeah, almost doubled them up. Almost doubled them up.
2: Hey, I love running from the grind to only get doubled outgained by Oklahoma State, Dante. Good luck next year in the draft.
4: Look, me and Miz both were pretty high on Oregon last Sunday, and I will very graciously say, my bad.
0: My bad. My bad, dog. Stop me, coach.
2: Hey, taking accountability today, man. I'm just saying, are we all putting our hands up being like, my bad.
0: That one's off me, coach.
2: Michigan, that was off me. Oregon, I tried to tell them.
0: This one's off me.
4: E-Boogie did try to tell us, Miz. He did say how long.
0: But I wasn't expecting.
2: I come back like 32. I jump back like 33.
0: Oh. But I wasn't expecting it to be against Oklahoma State.
4: Oh, my God.
0: Right. I wasn't expecting that at all.
2: Coming into Stillwater.
0: which
2: 90-minute delay, by the way, and the field. It was 1,000 degrees on the field yesterday in Oklahoma.
0: Oh, yeah.
2: I feel so bad for them.
0: I do, too. But
2: I don't feel bad for Oregon. It was only 66 in Oregon. I hope the weather is nice for you this week.
0: Well, that flight bag was probably interesting.
2: Oh, I'm so icy.
0: I know. Which, by the way, my guy Scott, aka Skeets, from questionably the best fan tailgate in the land, known as the Jerks Tailgate.
2: All right.
0: He said, "Tell me how Oklahoma State beating Oregon isn't bigger upset than App State over Michigan. App State was a 2-time defending national champ. They were a much better team than Oklahoma State yesterday.
2: No, I
0: will say this. I would say that the Oklahoma State loss or the loss to Oklahoma State." Bigger loss than the App State loss. I totally agree.
2: I don't agree with that.
0: App State was on a burner in that time frame.
2: The only program
0: that was on a bigger burner at the FCS level that nobody wanted to play, North Dakota State.
2: I got that.
3: Mike, the
2: pitcher. App State now, does not have a Drew Mestemaker.
0: Right.
2: He is actually a good quarterback. He just happened to go to a bad school.
0: Now, the,
2: who,
0: the
2: by
0: now,
2: the way, have deep pockets. We've been talking about T-Boone Pickens.
0: Mm-hmm. Now, I will RIP to T-Boone.
2: RIP, obviously, to T-Boone.
0: But the one thing I will say, there's only one loss that Michigan has had that's worse than that Oregon-Oklahoma State game, Toledo. And that was Toledo, yes.
2: Toledo.
4: Yeah, I mean, even, yeah, I will
2: actually,
4: say.
2: It, what makes the Michigan worse, the loss to App State worse, it's the first game on the Big Ten Network.
0: Yep, that's exactly
2: We're kicking for the win against App State. They block the kick.
0: Mm-hmm.
2: It's all worse than what happened. Oregon still has a chance to do stuff if they want to this year. They can win enough games. Like, we knew right then and there with Michigan that season, yeah, kind of ate it.
0: And then the week afterwards, you brought in Oregon, questionably. It could have been a national title contending team because you had Dixon and right. you had Stewart. Yeah,
2: Michael
0: Stewart.
2: Was it LaMichael James? I can't remember who was the
0: running
2: backs.
0: It was
2: Dennis
0: Stewart.
2: Dixon. You're right about that.
0: Dennis Dixon, you had Stewart, who was at the running back, who played in Carolina for the longest time. Can't remember his first name, but.
2: Jonathan Stewart.
0: That's it. Stewart. Yeah. He was like that team.
2: Beast.
0: That team,
2: beast.
0: Like that 2006 like AP poll where no one wanted to be number two, like Oregon was in that position. They were in that number two spot, and then they lost, and then Rutgers took in. They lost, and then Kansas became number two, and then they lost, and then Missouri jumped from four to one, and then they lost. And it was just a crazy 2006.
2: It really was. But I'm sorry,
0: 2007.
2: I would just say Drew Mestemaker and the transfers that they got from North Texas immediately already puts them. Talent wise, I would say at least at the important skill position, better than App State. Probably I would say give the season some time. That Oklahoma State loss will seem better because that team is actually going to do stuff in the Big 12.
0: I'm going to need to stop right now because there's breaking news that Adam Schefter's reporting right now.
2: Oh,
0: Miles
2: God.
0: Garrett is on the injured reserve list.
2: Oh, no.
0: As he's undergoing knee surgery. I'm assuming it's got to be arthroscopic knee surgery.
2: Wow.
0: He's out for the next 4 weeks.
2: Wow.
0: This is huge NFL news right there.
2: Damn.
0: According to my sources, the Rams are not actually goaded with the sauce.
2: According to my sources.
0: And that is what
2: Puka Nacua is still hanging out with Aiden Russ, according to my sources.
0: And that is what it's about. That is huge news right there.
1: What a blow.
5: Hey, they got Aaron Donald. They'll be fine.
2: Later in the season, they'll probably be fine. It's just a little embarrassing to trade for.
1: Is he going
2: to
1: play next week?
2: Is Aaron Donald going to play? Well, we'll see.
0: He just didn't want to make the trip to Australia because
2: apparently, they didn't want to make the trip to Australia because they flew in the day before. But anyway, Oregon still lost to Oklahoma State. Oregon lost to Oklahoma State. I believe Oregon lost to Oklahoma State. I'm feeling pretty good about that. I
0: mean, according to my sources. That is
2: Oregon,
0: very true.
4: Also,
2: by the way, they scored 14 points based on tip pass, interception return for touchdown, which Oklahoma State was about to score and go up two scores. And then another one where they got another turnover. That was a one-yard touchdown drive. So Oregon on offense did nada.
0: The next five games for the Rams, Giants at home, at Broncos, at Eagles, home against the Bills, and the Cardinals.
2: Okay.
4: Wow. They'll be fine.
2: We'll see.
0: Those middle three games.
2: Look, Kyle Shanahan, he's always got something up his sleeve.
0: Those middle three games, though.
2: That was tough.
0: Those are tough. Those are rough. The rest of the top 25. Number 8, LSU beats Louisiana Tech 45-14.
2: Ooh.
0: Number 9, Ole Miss beats Charlotte 41-9. Or if you're in the state of Michigan, it's Charlotte. Texas A&M. It was actually close in the first half, but then they pulled away in the second half. They beat Arizona State 48-20 at home. Number 12, Alabama. They like to play games close. In the first half, and then Kentucky didn't show up in the second half. 45-17, Alabama beats Kentucky on the road. Number 13, Texas Tech, basically fell into that same situation up in Oregon.
2: Damn, they were
0: 35-24
2: tied going into the fourth quarter.
0: It was, yeah, it was a close one there. Number 14, USC, they played Big Ten football after dark. Was not going to stay up for that one, mostly because if I did, I was going to up their ratings. And I'm not going to up the ratings if no one's going to show up for their damn games. 14 USC beats Louisiana 49-30. Number 15, BYU beats Arizona at home 28-17. Number 16, Penn State, they beat Temple on the road 27-9. Number 17, SMU beats UC Davis 56-10. Number 18, Tennessee went down to Hotlanta, and it started out as a blowout. Georgia Tech tried to make it respectable towards the end, but it really didn't matter at that point. 45-24, the Vols beat Georgia Tech. How about number 19, Washington?
2: How about them?
0: Utah State tried to pull off a Hail Mary, but it just didn't work out for them. 16-14, Washington over the Aggies of Utah State. Number 20, Utah, they beat the brakes off of Arkansas, 43-10, made them respectable. Made him humble at the same time. The Cy-Hawk Trophy stays in Iowa City as number 21, Iowa, barely escapes by Iowa State, 16-13. And Houston, no problem there. The 22-ranked Cougars beat Southern 77-6. In the Big Ten, Boston College in the red bandana game, they beat Rutgers 28-21. It's officially time to relegate Rutgers all the way at this point.
2: Yeah. I don't think Shiano's getting that 100th win.
0: I don't think he's going to anywhere close to it at this point.
2: He's at 99, so that's letting you know what I think Rutgers is going to do this year.
0: Yeah, well, he's got 99 problems, and most of it's all of his team.
2: And a win ain't one.
0: Yeah. Michigan State beats Eastern Michigan 35-7. It was a bit of a reunion for...
2: Yeah, go Eagles. Yeah.
0: It was a bit of it was a reunion for Noah and Kim, at least, and he got a touchdown for EMU.
2: I'm sure he felt great about it later.
0: Last time I checked, though, still, Eastern Michigan, first place in MAC. I think.
2: Sure.
0: Wake Forest beats Purdue in West Lafayette 38-36 in double overtime. Mississippi State beats Minnesota up in the Twin Cities 38-13. That dial on PJ Flex butt has been turned up. But then again, it's Minnesota. They're like, we just care about hockey.
2: I mean, they're going to beat Michigan in a couple of weeks anyway. So, I mean, I guess. You know.
3: Maybe. Who knows?
1: They are. I mean, come on.
0: Duke.
1: No, I hope not.
0: Duke beats Illinois in Champaign 31-27. Maryland goes on the road, beats UConn 38-14. Nebraska did not have this much of a trouble with a MAC school this week. They beat Bowling Green 56-7. But let's be honest here, Bowling Green, a bit of a dribbles. After they lost to an FCS foe last week, so Bowling Green State, sorry, not sorry. UCLA is 2-0 on the season. They beat San Diego State 28-10, and Wisco beats Western Illinois 36-9 to get their first win of the season. That's your top 25 in Big Ten scores.
2: And there it is.
3: Oh, and also Western Michigan now 2-0 on the season, beating Monmouth 49-14.
0: Listen, I would care about Monmouth more if it were the basketball team, because if you remember, this had to have been maybe a few years ago. It was before the pandemic, where their bench decided to be the most like animated bench of all. Like, we're just going to go ahead and we're going to row a giant canoe on the bench now.
2: Yeah. That's the kind of vibes that that's what I would bring to the bench, you know?
3: Random short side note, to prove to everyone that search engines use AI now, if anyone didn't already know, when you go into the Western Monmouth game, it's like Broncos versus Hawks, so it automatically generates Denver Broncos versus Seattle Seahawks highlights.
2: Come on, dog. Come on, dog.
6: Broncos country, let's ride.
3: I will say,
2: we're riding.
3: From 2024. All right.
2: Isn't that great? Awesome, man.
0: Cool. We're going to take a break. We can come back. I know Kyle's going to want to pay attention to this. It is a fantasy update, because we need to make sure that our fantasy teams are at the ready make sure that we're ready to go for today's Lions-Saints games with kickoff right around 1 o'clock. And by the way, if you are in downtown Detroit, gates are open. Get your butt into Ford Field. They got a whole bunch of party stuff happening on the concourse and in Pride Plaza. So we'll get into NFL, a little NFL talk coming up on the other side here on the Sunday Morning Playground on the Big 1050 WTKA and online at thebig1050.com.
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0: Derek and Kyle on the horn with us as well. Getting ready for Lions football. Lions, Saints, today at 1 o'clock. Premium coverage starting at 12 noon, so right after our show. So we're going to try our best to get out of here on time, at the very least. So,
1: you know, we're trying.
0: We're going to try the best we can.
2: This is how I feel, NFL football.
0: That's about it.
1: Oh, yeah.
0: Let me go ahead and get this out of the way. Think you're the best tailgate griller in Michigan? 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Coming up on Friday, September 25th, the Big 1050 WTK is bringing back Grill Wars, presented by Champion Cuter, Chrysler, Jeep, Dodge, Ram, and Knights Market. 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Again, only taking 8 people to compete this year, and each person selected will receive a $100 Knights Market gift card, a Big 1050 WTK t-shirt, a pair of passes to a Victor's Lounge for a Michigan football game this year, plus the grand prize winner will take home a Fuego F24C carbon propane grill, courtesy of our friends at Big George's. And we already found out that Glenn Steele is going to be a special guest judge for this event. Sam and Jamie are going to, well, Jamie probably won't be judging all that much because, you know, plant-based and, you know, fasting and stuff that he does. But Sam's definitely going to eat it up.
2: Mm-hmm.
0: Same with Ira. So it's going to be a good old time coming up on the 25th. So head to thebig1050.com, sign up to be a part of Grill Wars this year, happening over at Champion Cuter. And yes, this is open to the public to come hang out afterwards because we'll be broadcasting live as well. The M Zone with Jamie and Sam will be on there as well, too. So come on by for Grill Wars 2026, presented by our friends at Champion Cuter, Chrysler, Jeep, Dodge, Ram, Knights Market, and Big George's. So make sure you check that on out. Lions and Saints again today, which, by the way, Rory decided to post a picture that it is first day of Jared Goff. He is Jared Goff years old. His school is Jared. His teacher is golf. He wants to be a Jared Goff when he grows up.
2: Mm. That's deep.
1: Okay.
0: It's very deep. Very deep.
1: I see.
0: In terms of the injury report for today's game, the Lions only have, we go with the inactives because there are some guys that will not be playing. Christian Izian, I believe, is the only one that was on the injury report heading into this week. He is inactive for today's game, as well as Ahmed Hassanin. He is inactive. Ennis Rexstraw Jr. is inactive. Jimmy Rolder, the former Wolverine linebacker, he's inactive. And defensive tackle Mekhi Wingo is inactive for today's game.
1: Wingo.
0: Mm-hmm. Not Trey. Not to be mistaken there.
1: No.
0: Some other players that are inactive, I'm glad it pops up. Alvin Kamara is out for today's game, so a lot of it is going to be on the shoulders of Travis Etienne, mm-hmm. formerly Travis Etienne.
1: Sounds like he's coming back pretty soon, though. He had a full practice on Friday, Alvin Kamara. So
0: we'll see. We'll see how that works out. I'm going to be in a lot of pain today. Is basically what I mean.
1: We'll see. That I think the Lions secondary might be in some pain. I don't know.
0: Yeah, we'll see. We'll see here.
2: Yeah.
0: Some other notable inactives for today include. Let me go ahead and scroll down to his Brock Bowers for the Raiders.
1: Dog.
0: He's out with a knee injury.
1: Dog. What was that? What was that, man? We had a draft on Sunday.
0: Mm-hmm.
1: Then all of a sudden on Tuesday, oh, my guy Brock Bowers, he just has a little meniscus thing. Yeah, that's all. It just has a little surgery. Yeah, you know, right before the season starts. Oh, yeah. Everything's great.
0: The quarterback spot.
1: Michael Mayer for all you sickos out there.
0: There you go. Tua Tagovailoa and Michael Penix Jr. are both out for this game, and they're going to be going with an injured Cooper Rush because he had back spasms yesterday.
2: Fire up chips.
1: Hey, you got the undrafted free agent Jack Strand as the backup for this game. Have you ever heard of a Jack Strand?
0: I do remember the name, but where he went to school, I couldn't tell you.
1: Probably like 3 of them at this point.
0: Probably.
1: How things work.
0: But basically what we're saying here is if you got Bijan Robinson, hey, heavy Bijan today in Pittsburgh.
1: Dude, yeah. Apparently he played for Minnesota State Moorhead Dragons. Is that it?
0: No.
1: He went to Bloomer High School in Wisconsin. So
0: Thank you, Wisconsin.
1: Wisconsin, this one's for you.
3: I like me some Kyle Pitts today, too.
1: Mm-hmm. I mean, they might only be able to throw it to Kyle Pitts.
0: They might.
1: It's like 7 yards away from the line.
2: I don't like that because Derek has Kyle Pitts. Mm-hmm. He's against me this week.
0: Mm-hmm. That's what he's trying to say here.
1: The Sun God Syndicates.
0: Mm-hmm.
3: Yes, sir.
0: Some other players that people are keeping an eye on are Emeka Buka, Egbuka.
2: Egbigbu.
1: Emeka Egbigbu, as Gronk would say.
0: Yep. For Tampa Bay, he's keeping an eye on with a toe injury. He'll be game time decision. Roma Dunze is healthy. So it sounds like he will play for the Bears today. I don't even know who the hell they play today.
1: It doesn't matter.
0: Don't matter. Ja'Marr Chase looks like he is good to go in his contest against the Jaguars today. In fact, they showed a video of him hopping on one leg to test that knee because he messed that thing up in practice in preseason. Also being monitored, Ashton Jeanty for the Raiders and Jeremiah Love for the Cardinals. Mm-hmm. A lot of people are already looking at Tyler Allgeier.
1: Oh, yeah.
0: Allgeier.
1: One of my favorite backup running backs in the league, man.
0: Utility man itself.
1: Yeah. He stole a lot of touchdowns from Bijan the last couple of years.
0: And then Malik Nabers apparently is putting his faith in the GOD to figure out whether he should play or not.
2: Praise Jeebus.
0: That's about it.
3: Praise him. You don't tell me he's active. I need you to tell me he's active.
0: You better call.
1: Hey, Kyle, guess what? For Malik Nabers, are you talking about Malik Nabers, right?
3: I am.
1: 8:20 p.m., unfortunately, so that means you don't have a lot of contingency plans if he's not going.
3: Problem is, I don't have another wide receiver on my roster available, so it's either him or nothing.
1: Well, I drafted Malik Nabers in our league, and I'm sitting him down this week for Parker Washington, just because I don't want to live with what's going to happen at 8:20.
0: All I'll say is this: is you better find the local church and find the confession or whatever you got to, and say, Lord, I know I don't talk to you much, I don't come here all that often, but I'm gonna need a solid from you. I'm gonna need Malik to start today.
1: Mm-hmm. I'm gonna say to the Lord,
2: hi, I'm Eric.
1: Hey, what's up?
2: So dumb.
0: Also, some players that are keeping an eye on Ty Johnson for Buffalo. I would imagine
1: back running back. Yeah,
0: I would imagine James Cook's going to get. He's going to be the one that's going to have majority of things. Jonathan Brooks, another backup running back for the Panthers. Heavy on Chuba Hubbard, by the way. And then Alec Pierce, who's been dealing with an ankle and heel injury for the Colts. We'll see how things pan out there.
1: He's playing.
0: Is he?
1: Oh, I was asking you. I don't know.
0: All I'm saying is they're keeping an eye on him. I haven't heard definitively. Again, ESPN's fantasy football stuff has been...
1: It's getting worse.
0: Yeah. Where I couldn't keep the team name that I wanted.
1: He's on a snap count, but he is playing.
0: Okay. Jalen McMillan for Tampa. He's doubtful. He's doubtful, but it does say that he is active for today's game.
1: Oh, he's active. Okay, so he's probably... Oh, wait. I have him as out.
0: Really?
1: It says out on ESPN, so I can actually put him in my bench.
0: Okay, well then, apparently they go ahead.
1: They might have ruled him out.
0: I guess disregard everything that I'm saying at this point. Because again, ESPN just doesn't care. We're just going to go ahead and pay Pat McAfee another $6 million and say, whatever, good enough.
1: That's right.
0: Good enough. But yeah, that's what we're looking at for fantasy football owners. So I guess just keep an eye on it. But yeah, I don't put a lot of... Kyle, I'll just say I wouldn't put a lot of hope on Malik to be in the game today.
3: Oh, no. No. No. I don't want to hear that. No.
1: You still have time to do something.
2: Why can't I be up against Kyle this week?
0: I don't know.
1: This is a different league. I have Malik in our league.
2: Yeah, that's true.
1: It's a different league for you. It's probably a bigger pay league, I would imagine.
2: Whatever.
3: Yeah, you guys are done. You guys aren't beating me this year. We'll just put it out there, playing the simple. I mean, you guys had trouble getting through my team this year. I feel really sorry for whoever I got to face this week. Is Paul? Paul, if you're listening, I'm sorry. You're gonna take an L this week. Whoever's the week after that, sorry for you. Sorry for the rest of the league, because I'm coming home with the championship this year. That's simple way of putting it.
0: You know, I heard the same thing said by me one time before, and it didn't work out all that well. Yeah. By the way, it does look like, according to Ian Rappaport, Jeremiah Love is expected to play in today's game for the Cardinals.
1: I think he's just going to be RB2. They're gonna kind of snap count him. Yeah. I would just like to say this on the show: how many people have won the Big Ten 50 championship in this radio show right now? Can put your hands up. I know it's an audio medium, but put your hands up if you've won the championship in this league.
2: Collusion.
0: Yeah, a lot of collusion there.
1: So far, I'm only seeing my hand. Kyle, put your hand up if you've won the championship in this league.
3: Hey, this is all I'm going to say.
1: Okay.
3: We can talk off air about some other possibilities.
1: I'm not that interested. I don't know.
3: Ah, that's smart. Good idea there, pal.
1: No. Good idea, Kyle.
3: I hate to ruin your Sunday, this beautiful Sunday morning.
1: No, you wouldn't. You would love to nothing more than to ruin someone's Sunday.
3: No, I'm a happy person on this beautiful Sunday morning.
0: Yeah, it's Sunday. He's got a sunny disposition today, apparently.
1: Oh, okay.
3: Dude, right. It's Sunday. The NFL is back. Michigan
1: was
3: a
1: big win. I'm here to defeat my enemies. That's what I'm here to do. I don't know about y'all. I'm not wishing you good luck. I'm not doing none of that. I'm here to defeat my enemies.
3: That's what we call.
4: You sound like one of those Bet 365.
1: Damn right. Damn right. One of those
3: that's
1: ads.
3: That's called bad sportsmanship. We don't like that. We
1: good.
3: We here at Big 1050. We pride ourselves on great sportsmanship on and off the fantasy football field. And I wish you nothing but the best.
0: That's not what you said yesterday.
1: I don't wish you
0: that
1: any.
0: That's not
1: any
0: what you said yesterday.
1: I don't wish you well at all.
0: In fact, you didn't even
3: what
0: say.
3: What did I say yesterday?
0: In fact, you didn't even say that last week when we had our draft. You were the complete other opposite there, Kyle. What was your morning sip consisting of? I want to know what kind of hard liquor do you have in your cup?
1: Some 1800.
3: Actually, no. During the draft, I did wish everyone good luck.
1: You did.
3: I was mad because Miz took my pick. Because Miz took a running back that I wanted. I was trying to hold off on him, but he took him. I said that was a great pick, and I wish everyone the best. And I think everyone had a great draft. Unfortunately, I just don't think it's as good as my team. That's just simple facts.
0: God forbid I tried to go out there and try to win for myself. God forbid. But that's
1: thank you for taking AJ Brown. I appreciate that.
0: Hey, you know what? No problem. He gets to sit on my IR bench for the next 4 weeks too. So that's also great too.
1: Oh my God, man! Patriots. Uh-oh.
0: By the way, some other notable notes to keep an eye on. And again, I know he's probably tight end 2 or 3 at this point, but former Wolverine Sean McEwen is questionable for the Cowboys today.
1: They still got Schoonmaker too. They might
0: I believe so.
1: Yeah, because he's a former Michigan alum as well, right?
0: I think Scooney is he might be tight end too, and
1: he's backing up Jake Ferguson. Yeah,
0: yeah. So Scooney should be good to go, but McEwen is questionable for today's game. What you about, Kyle?
3: No, they just re-signed the backup something Ford, I think it is. So Scooney is not there, and it's Ferguson, and then the guy that they just re-signed. So I don't think Schoonmaker is on that roster.
1: Luke Schoonmaker is an American professional football tight end for the Dallas Cowboys.
3: So he must be really down on the depth chart.
1: He's probably, he's 2 or 3.
0: Must be. I mean, that's where Ferguson comes in, I guess, at this point. Let's see. Don't care about the Rams. They already played Dolphins. No one cares because they're kind of boo-boo at this point.
1: They're playing the Raiders.
2: They haven't even had a game. Everyone just counting them out.
1: Raiders, Dolphins, week one? Disgusting.
0: Yeah.
2: Hey,
5: Prime time matchup.
2: real quick, who do you guys think is going to be the worst team in the league this year? Dolphins or Cardinals?
0: Dolphins.
1: It's got to be the Dolphins. No, actually, no. It's not either. It is neither. It is the Atlanta Falcons.
3: No, that's disrespectful.
1: Yes, it is. It's always disrespectful to say someone's the worst. Yeah, I don't care. I have an opinion. No. I'm going to give it to you. This is what sports radio is for.
3: Running back. They have the best. One of the best. Actually, probably the best running back in the league.
1: Quarterback for them. Let's play quarterback for them.
3: It doesn't matter.
1: It doesn't matter.
0: They're playing Wildcat.
1: Are we playing football or not? The quarterback matters.
0: No, Atlanta's going to be running Wildcat the entire time.
1: Okay. Yeah, they're going to have to. Jack Strand's going to be throwing passes.
3: And they have a top 3 tight end in the league, and Kyle Pitts.
0: Don't listen.
1: Their skill talent's always good, but they're hurt a lot.
0: Listen, all I'm going to say is this. As a former owner of Kyle Pitts on my fantasy teams, don't bite.
1: Don't do it.
0: Don't eat that rat poison.
1: That's
0: rat poison. Don't eat it. Don't eat it. It ain't worth it.
1: Hey, you know what I'm saying? Saints winning the NFC South. What about that?
2: Sure.
0: Well, allow me to go ahead and go through the injury report for the Saints, actually, as well. As you mentioned, Alvin Kamara is out for today's game. Tight end Oscar Delp, one of the backup tight ends, he's out. Cam Jordan, defensive end for the Saints, has been listed as out for today's game. So the offensive line shouldn't have to work as hard, but still going to be a bit of a work that they'll have there. Mason Tipton, wide receiver, down further on the depth chart. He's on the PUP list. Yeah.
1: Jordan Tyson's going to be out for a little while, too, with hamstring.
0: Mm-hmm.
1: Their first round pick.
0: So we'll see how things
1: Let's go Olave. I need you.
0: You know who you need, too.
1: Who's that?
0: Timmy P. You know where he's playing at?
1: He was in Jacksonville. He got
0: J-E-T-S.
1: Oh, that's right. He's like wide receiver 5.
0: Yeah, but he's on the IR right now
1: dealing with
0: the groin injury. So
1: tough.
0: I know how much you love your Timmy P. I just want to let you know at the very least.
1: Yeah. Yeah.
0: Keep
1: yeah,
0: you on, I want to
1: love
0: keep
1: Tim
0: on,
1: Patrick.
0: Want to keep you on the up and up, baby.
1: Thank you.
0: Absolutely. Trying to figure out some of the other offensive players that people would care about at this point. Philadelphia's Eli Stowers. I think he's a backup tight end. Yeah. He's on the IR as well.
1: Oh, IR? Yeah. Mm-hmm. He didn't have a very good training camp, apparently.
0: Pittsburgh, I mean, again, Atlanta's in Pittsburgh today. Joey Porter Jr. is out with a back injury.
1: I think that's a name you should look out for. A guy who's looking for a contract, who may want to get out of Pittsburgh. Just so happens to be a team that just restructured a bunch of money over the weekend. Could have the money to, say, re-sign to, say, a Joey Porter Jr. I'm just saying, they might be in town.
0: And if you're an owner of Sam Darnold, you're going to be without him for at least a week, maybe two. He could return back for week 3 when they take on the Commanders, but according to Ian Rappaport, he will miss game number 2, the second game of the season. So it looks like it'll be the Drew Lock.
1: They got inside fish sticks, outside tartar sauce, Drew Lock. I mean, come on, man.
0: He's suiting up.
1: I put on for my city.
0: You put on. He repped the whole thing. The whole damn
1: thing. He's singing
0: thing.
1: The whole damn song, and even the words that I can't.
0: Yeah, I know. But it's okay. Apparently he got the pass. He was in Denver at the time when he did that.
1: Yeah, yeah.
0: So we can't tell you if it's the same thing up in Seattle. Let's see here. Washington.
1: Hey, man, it just means more in Denver. I don't know.
0: It really does. Really, I mean, that's for offensively. Because, I mean, really, when you think about it, I mean, defensive teams, I think you kind of figure out, like, who they are, really. But offensively, those are, like, the big ones to keep an eye out for at the very least. You know, Ashton Jeanty is probably going to be the biggest one to keep an eye out for the Raiders, at least. But no Brock Bowers for week number 1 when the Raiders take on insert team here. Because I don't even know. Nor do
1: the
0: I
1: Dolphins.
0: Care.
1: The Dolphins this week, so
0: they'll
1: that's an ignore. Actually, you know what? Honestly, you got some Jalen Naylor stock you might be wanting to go up on. I don't know. Perhaps you got some. You got some Michael Mayer. You know, say perhaps Brock Bowers was your tight end, and you needed another tight end to pick up. Michael Mayer, a great pickup, former second round pick. They like him a lot. Actually, just got a contract extension over the weekend.
0: Not unrelated to John Mayer, by the way. Just
1: unrelated to Grateful Dead John Mayer.
0: Grateful Dead, John Mayer?
1: I mean, you know, he was playing with them for a long time. But
0: oh, was he?
1: That's what he's been up to lately, yeah.
0: Oh, I didn't know that.
1: He's not doing it now, but yeah, for a while, cool. Yeah.
0: Yeah, no,
1: he's a great fit for it.
0: Yeah, I had no idea. The actual timing of things, I'll go through this real quick. Games to watch for today, obviously, New Orleans and Detroit, 1 o'clock here in Detroit. Catch the game on Fox or right here on the Big 1050. I would say Baltimore Colts on CBS at the same time slot. Not a bad matchup there. It's
1: they moved back, huh? Damn, the Colts moved back to Baltimore.
0: Chicago and Carolina at
1: the Indiana
0: 1 o'clock.
1: Bears. Yeah,
0: mm-hmm.
1: that's gonna be so great. I can't wait.
0: Buffalo Houston should be a good one to watch. Man. 1 o'clock on CBS.
1: Yeah, let's go.
0: Then the afternoon slate: Green Bay at Minnesota. Minnesota, surprisingly, a 1.5-point favorite in this one.
1: Yeah. You know what? Green Bay, I think there's a good chance they could finish last in the NFC North this year.
0: I'm going to say Minnesota's probably going to be the one.
1: Green Bay, there's a lot of problems there.
0: Yeah.
1: Green Bay, hey, LaFleur should have been fired straight up on the field last year for what they did in the playoffs. And now a lot of injuries. You got Josh Jacobs. Who knows when he's coming back? I mean, you know, it's like, who are you throwing to? I mean, mm-hmm. Christian Watson. Okay. Yeah. Micah Parsons the same? I don't know. We'll see.
0: Well, I mean, he's
5: Tucker Kraft.
0: Well,
1: Tucker Kraft coming off an ACL. I mean,
0: well, I mean, he got that big contract, so you expect him to play better. You hope.
1: Well, I mean, coming off a big injury like that, we'll see.
0: You can only hope that.
1: They traded a lot for him too, so you better.
0: The Fox game of the week, by the way, is Washington at Philadelphia at 4:25 Sunday Night Football tonight. You can catch that game right here. Westwood One's coverage of Dallas at Giants at 8:00. Dallas, a 3-point favorite. And Monday Night Football, you catch that game right here after Inside Michigan Football. It's Denver at Kansas City. That's going to be a good one. The return of Patrick Mahomes from his ACL and LCL injury. Also, the return of Bo Nix from his playoff injury as well.
1: Yeah.
0: It's going to be a good Monday night is going to be a good game to watch between Denver and Kansas City to wrap up
5: country.
0: Week one.
1: Let's ride.
5: Let's ride.
0: Red Nation actually, or whatever. I don't know.
1: I don't really have a fight in this one because the Broncos offense last year made me sad. So mm-hmm. I don't know. They got Jalen Waddle now. Maybe that'll be different. I don't know.
0: We'll see. 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
2: What is it with these kids? 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

0: Lions pregame coverage coming up here right after we're done. So we're going to do winners and losers. I want to get him out of the way so he can, just in case his phone blows up, get him out of the way. Kyle! Kyle, who is your winner?
1: This fast and simple. Cam Brown, Michigan punter, 6 punts inside of Oklahoma's 20-yard line, 201-yard line. He set up the Michigan defense in great position all day. Cam Brown is my winner.
0: That's a great pick.
2: Kick of love.
0: Honestly, at this point, I know it's way too early for voting for it. Would not be surprised if they had like projections at this point would probably be high up there on the Ray Guy Trophy this year.
3: That's right.
0: I'll go ahead and put that out there right now. Kyle, who is your loser?
1: We got to go with the team down south, the Buckeyes, blowing the big lead in the fourth quarter against the Longhorns. It's a great day for Michigan when we beat Oklahoma and the horns up, beat the team down south 2-0 for the boys from Michigan today. Ohio State is my loser today. And we'll have the other guy, Walt, he's still at the stadium. Derek, who is your wiener?

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